0: you would agree that the CPL is a highly recognized international tournament?
1: Yes.
0: And you would agree that in any international event, the playing field should be level at the start, at least?
1: Possibly.
0: Not, you're not agreeing totally?
1: No. Well,
0: yes. Possibly. Well, okay, we'll get back to that.
1: Four matches for Jamaica, because they've only just come back in, you see.
2: Yeah.
1: And you got to look. You got to start somewhere and come back to it. So it can be a bit frustrating.
2: Four matches for the Falcons as well.
1: Yeah, and I get that. So that's where I know you're coming from.
3: No, what I'm coming from is that the fact that fans have been denied some seven matches because they've played in the 11th game. Each team has the opportunity to play.
1: Yes.
3: That's what the four, five, six, which is the 29. So fans have been denied the structure.
1: Yes.
3: The structure which has taken away from the teams participating.
1: Yeah, I think if you make it even, that's the problem, isn't it? You've gone to an odd number.
2: Right.
1: You've got seven, and if you had eight, or even, it used to be six. You did have that bit more level playing field of that. So you're right. It'll be fascinating to see what's possible, because there is the argument of this region. Are you spreading yourself a bit thin? You know, you've got seven franchises. Used to be six all the time. Now you're trying to go to eight. It's a lot.
2: Start of a new over, Nabi. None for eight so far. He's in his third over. Starts with a dot ball, 101 for five. We're starting over number 14. Remember, the Falcons are trying to set a target for the Guyana Amazon Warriors. This is another good delivery from Nabi. Standing on the back foot there is Moeen Ali, the captain of the Antigua Barbuda Falcons. Last year, Moeen Ali played for the Guyana Amazon Warriors, so he would want to have a good showing against them.
1: Well, just on about, just to elaborate on that, if you go to eight franchises, you're just simply going to have more double up. You're going to have more double headers. That's okay, because you're at sort of 4 weeks, just over 4 weeks for the tournament, and that's probably as long as you want to go because of this congested window. Yes.
2: Here is an opportunity for a run out, but he diving in and they threw out the stumps. Didn't hit the stumps, but Kulsal was sprawling coming to the danger end. He was called through for a quick single and probably I went diving there, knocking some of the wind out of his body there. He's probably going to need the physio to sprint on and have a look at it. Let's just have a look at what happened there. It was a quick single and he was diving in really diving for all he was worth there on that occasion, and ball not hitting the stumps and just probably just hitting, looks as if he's just probably maybe pulled a muscle or so in the dive, maybe.
1: Or jarred his knee, looks
2: jarred
1: like
2: his
1: too.
2: Knee, maybe.
1: Yeah, pads come off. I was worried that you say it winded himself, crushed the crown jewels. Even though you're wearing a box, you know, it can be awkward when you land.
2: It can be.
3: So, we're back at the whole structure of the tournament this year.
1: Yeah.
3: And seemingly has really put some teams at an advantage and disadvantage. So, I insist it's an unlevel playing field. And yes, we look forward to the moment when we'll have eight. And we have matches.
1: Once you do that, once you get back to an even number.
3: The fans were denied some matches this year. But like you say, it's all in the evolution of the tournament.
1: Correct.
3: And we get it there. But I want to ask you before I leave and before you leave.
1: Yeah.
3: You have earned the right to be considered the godfather of CPL.
1: No, not really.
3: Your face is known throughout the region and around the world.
1: It's just because I've been a bit wild and got out in the crowd.
3: And get yourself involved.
1: Oh, it's fun. I love it.
3: So, Danny Morrison, known throughout the world through cricket, the CPL, he became so popular. There was an umpire who also became very popular in the world with his crooked fingers. Billy Bowden.
1: Oh, Billy. Brent Bowden, right.
3: Right. So, I was asked today to ask you if it's in the genes of New Zealanders to be that
1: a bit eccentric, a bit nutty. Billy's still around. He went to the rival high school up the road, the rival grammar school next door, and I played against him in 1981. He was in his last year of high school and I was only in my First year as senior, I was 15. So I played against Billy. He was actually a very useful cricketer. Yeah. Very fine off spinner and batter. Very good rugby fly half at number 10 in rugby union. And quite a gun tennis player. Until really his arthritis got to him.
2: Yeah.
1: And then the crooked finger, well, I, again, that's his trademark. So he's probably, we told him, listen, last time I caught you picking your nose, it was straight. And there's nothing wrong with your fingers. The crazy eye. The pirate eye. We love the pirate eye in the Caribbean.
2: And speaking of umpire, Basil Morgan says that when he did his first game, Danny Morrison in St. Vincent opened the bowling. And he says, say hello to him, 1995-96.
1: In fact, I remember. So that's one of the umps?
2: That's one of the umps. He's listening and he's saying to say hello to you. Basil Morgan, he's over there in Montserrat.
1: Big Bass, I was going to say it's Montserrat. He's listening. I remember you had to leave, Basil, to go back to Montserrat because the island was erupting and he was worried. He left that game. So Basil, I hope you're well and hope things are good.
2: Right Honourable Basil Morgan, they've honoured him in Montserrat with almost the highest honour there. So he's well and doing and keeps in touch.
1: Brilliant.
2: We're back to play. Kulsal has been sorted out and he gets Moeen gets a single, 104 for 5, one delivery to come in over number 14.
1: I've got to leave you now, Mr.
2: Yeah,
1: so it's good to catch up and chat.
2: Always good to catch up and chat, and good to see you.
1: That's not your world. Loved it.
2: Yep. You've enjoyed your time here in Antigua and Barbuda.
1: Saw Viv, went to the golf course on Friday on the 19th hole, hung out with Sir Vivian. Loved it. Great time.
2: All right. Thanks a lot.
1: Cheers.
2: Cheers. And really happy that we were able to have you with us.
1: Brilliant. See you soon.
2: All right. So, 14 overs gone, 105 for 5. Shepherd is going to come back, and then after the end of this over, we're going to have John Ram Singh coming alongside Melford Nicholas to join us, and he's media and PR, public relations for the CPL. He's the guy that sorts out our accreditation, makes us be able to be here. So we're going to be hearing from him. That's not why. I'm just saying that he's very important to the whole setup of the CPL. This delivery is struck away into the offside field down to that man on the point boundary for another single. Six overs to go, you can say, just about six overs. 36 deliveries, 106 for 5. Danny Morrison says they need about 170 or so. Do you agree?
4: I think that's a good target. I think if they're able to get to, for the remaining overs, about 12 runs for over, that adds another 70 to 75 runs. And that could
2: be a challenging total,
4: a competitive score, because that seems to be, for the past two matches, that seemed to have been what the final tally looks like.
2: Yep.
4: So another to bowl at.
2: Another single for Moeen. He goes to 415. Is Kulsal off 19. Moeen 4 off 7. The run rate is currently 7.47. They would want to get it up a little bit more, maybe closer to 10 at the end of the
4: innings. Must admit, I don't understand the Leeward's placement Falcons of the batsman. I thought that they would have had Khan in a bit earlier, but perhaps they're saving him for
2: the back end. Yes. Maybe the final five.
4: Let's assume he can get in with enough overs.
2: With enough overs. I was surprised when I saw them send Joshua James in.
4: Yes.
2: I thought that Shadab Khan could have come at that stage
4: I
2: and have done
4: so
2: the same job.
4: I would have seen him come ahead of the captain, but I didn't see James come in.
2: So,
4: but it's just important that Danny Morrison made an observation that Dave Soppy Joseph and I were speaking about before the game began.
2: He's out. Caught. Moeen Ali driving at one and hitting it straight to Shamar Joseph, standing at that extra cover position. And that's the end of the Falcons. As captain, Moeen Ali goes for 4. And Guyana Amazon Warriors continuing to get wickets here in over number 15. The Falcons losing another wicket in now, 108 for 6.
4: Yes, and the point he was making, Demo, is that Dave was making the case, and it was repeated by Danny Morrison, that there needs to be an opportunity, more opportunities created for the younger players, and not necessarily to just be a retention of the senior-most players in the tournament that we have become accustomed to. And I can say it without, you know, any reservation that when the Antiguan government was approached about hosting another franchise,
3: yeah,
4: a part of the rationale for it was to initiate some impetus into our own cricket, into our own domestic cricket, and to get our younger players more opportunities.
3: I'd love to see.
4: We certainly at Cabinet did have a meeting with Cornwall and with Gore and with Alzari before this tournament began. So there must be some look at that, and certainly we're going to have to have that.
3: And there's some other youngsters that are coming through in the Antiguan and Barbuda cricket. We have young Francis, we have young Athanas, and others who, no doubt, would be hoping that they
4: can get a breakthrough.
3: You know,
4: breakthrough. And the way the cricket economy works now, if they manage to be able to leverage this platform and then to go into the further international short overs version of the game, it certainly could help their own personal economy.
3: Nabi is dropped, is he? He was jumping down the track and hitting this one out into the mid-wicket region. The fielder there was diving as if he was looking to take a catch. Shadab, correction, is the person, and no doubt was able to get two runs. So, Falcons axed the bat today, 110 for 6, with one delivery to come in over number 15, and jumping down the track, and Shepherd bowling a slow delivery, almost like a slow bouncer, just keeping it away from the bat of the advancing Shadab. Shadab remains on 2 off 2. Kulsal is on 16 at the end of over number 15. It's 110 for 6. More from Melford Nicholas, and then we're going to hear from John Ramsey.
4: Yes, I'll make a brief comment about the crowd. I think this is perhaps maybe one of the better crowds that has shown, and we did anticipate this, that one of the better crowds. And I think apart from the lower right hand here and the northern stand, I can see all of the other stands are at capacity level. So I think the organizers and the gate receipts must be showing some handsome contribution, financial contribution, but more so the involvement of the fans in this particular game should be pleasing. And of course, Mr. Ramsey.
5: Hello, Melford. Hello, everyone. Yes, start over number 16, Tahir, the captain. And immediately a wicket resulting in run out. And what a way to go. And it is another big wicket for the Falcons going down. KP, they call him. Kushal Pereira. Run out for 16. More trouble now for the home side. 110 now for 7.
4: Again, the last evening I was commenting that there had not been a lot of innovation in the batting, in terms of not a lot of the players were essaying the reverse sweep, and I think Kusal has come out and made several attempts at it, and this is now the second wicket that has fallen as a result of it, not directly in this case because he fell and so the run was not on, but he found himself out of his crease.
5: It was a full delivery, the reverse sweeping it, and it went straight to the fielder, who actually had a good bounce.
4: But he lost his balance and was already committed to the run.
5: Yes.
4: So I think...
5: So fresh batters are increased now for the Falcons. Shamar Springer walking to the middle now to join Shadab Khan. Since landing, Shadab Khan has been the man in form with bat and ball.
4: Yes.
5: 30 in the first game against the Patriots, a winning knock, and then 52 unbeaten. That was quite a knock. A hurricane-style knock.
4: Yes, indeed.
5: It's 110 now for 7.
4: Strike rate over 200 start at the time last night.
5: Oh, yeah, for sure. And after promising start from the Falcons in their third home game, they now seem to be taping off. Not the way they really want to have these buildings constructed. The Manhattan now seem to be maybe going down towards like a little bit of St. John's.
4: Some buildings. Yes. Yes, but I think what the Falcons need to do now is to just hold it in and make a determination to see the overs. The fun and games will come, and these two batsmen have the capacity to put away the ball, the bad ball. So I think they just need to be more sensible in the shot selection. They were doing a good job recently in terms of rotating the strike, and I think then they need to continue to do that.
5: The spring off the mark. Got a folder of lane, drive it straight to backward point for a single. So he's on one. Sharab Khan now in a different role. He was asked to chase on the last two occasions right here at the Sir Vivian Richards Stadium. Now he's asking to set a target for the Falcons. This is their sixth match, their third at home. They have one more before they head on the road again. Amazon Warriors now playing their third match, all on the road so far. Here is Tahir from the northern end. Over the wicket, fighting delivery to Khan, and he turns it into the onside for a single. Feel at mid wicket, comes off the boundary very quickly.
4: So upon replay, I think Shadab was the one who was responsible for the run out because he called him and then sent him back. And he might have made a determination that it was not a safe single from the beginning. He was in two minds and it cost him the wicket.
5: Seven down. Full delivery bowled. Springer lifting his head to a full delivery from Tahir and is castled. Goes for just a single. So a double blow in the over. It's now 112 for 8 in 16th over. More trouble for the home side.
4: Well, it's going to be left up to Alzari Joseph. And see what he can do. I mean, he's known to be able to put away the ball, but I don't think he's playing his most confident game this week. On both occasions with the ball, in the first evening, I think he faltered in the second spell, and last evening he was just not on his best game. You know that that generally affects your as a batsman. One of the ways that they've always said you can determine how well a batsman will do on the wicket, it's how well he takes catches. And if his feeling game is off, it generally reflects on the batting. And so if Alzari's bowling is off, it may well affect the way he goes out to bat because his confidence will not be with him. But let's suppose for the Falcons' sake that he's able to pull something out of the deepest recesses of his consciousness and sets his eyes on the ball, and then do what he can do and create some maximums.
5: Yes, the best score
4: the Falcons
5: for the
4: definitely
5: out.
4: Needs it.
5: So, going to be right-handed Joseph indeed, the third Antigua player to be playing in this 11, following the likes of Rakim Cornwall and Kareem Gore, the other two from Liberta. I'll find out for you later where Alzari Joseph is from. But here he is, the right-handed batter, Wade Tahir with a slip now in play. Right arm, leg break bowler, full delivery, good defensive stroke back up the track to Tahir by Alzari Joseph. So double blow in the over. This is over number 16. They will want to bat their full quota of 20 first and foremost. Tahir, a good delivery this time with the googly again, but ill-directed and taken down the leg side by Shea Hope, who is quite nimble as a wicketkeeper, and he does well. So slip, like I said, a backward point, extra cover. The field on the offside in the ring. Then there's a short mid-wicket. Those are fielders inside the circle. Delivery has full again, driven back up the track. They're claiming the catch. The crowd goes up as well, asking umpire Zahid Basarat to make a decision. And he's going to say, okay, Basarat will tell the players, just be calm. I have to consult. So Chris Wright is coming to the standard umpire position. Zahid Basarat, in the meantime, send it upstairs. What do you see here, Melford?
4: I thought that it was a spectator's catch, but I could be wrong. Yeah. It all happened very quickly. So let's see what the DRS has to say.
5: Carl Tucker, the TV umpire, has a decision to make. And he's going to be called it yet again. First of all, he's going to check that delivery to confirm it's legal. From our vantage point, it is legal.
4: It's a bounce.
5: And then you also see that it is...
4: I thought it was a spectator's
5: catch. It's a bomb ball, yeah.
4: Yes.
5: So a good over coming to an end from Imran Tahir nonetheless. He's bowled three overs, 2 for 15. And at the end of over number 16, to the Antiguan Barbuda Falcons, sent in by the Ghana Amazon Warriors, 113 for 8. Alzari Joseph is yet to get off the mark, with him as Sharab Khan, the hero of two nights ago and last night.
4: Well, this is a make or break moment for the Falcons. If this partnership gets disassembled, I think they're going to be posting two low scores. So I have every confidence that Shadab can stick around to the end and put the balls away, the bad balls away. He just needs a partner in Al-Zahri Joseph to stay with him and just steer the ship home.
5: So it could be the other Joseph, Shamar Joseph, from the southern end. He's bowled two overs of lively pace, 1 for 19 for the Barbishan. He's going to be coming now into the right-handed Shadab, who's on 3 from 3 deliveries. No slip, just a backward point, extra cover and mid-off on the offside. And a mid on the onside. This one is in the air, full delivery, and it squirts off the bat, short. The fielder third man, in fact, runs around Samson. And he collects, but there's an opportunity for a runner to the non-strikers, and not off. Did not hit the woodwork. And now they're going to go for the overthrow. And now they'll get the second run quite comfortably. I see what they were trying to do there. They want to try their level best to get Shadab to take most of the strike.
4: Yes,
5: and they have succeeded.
4: But I think they made another mistake there. It didn't cost them this time. The golden rule is that you never run on the misfield. And but I guess it's the way the game is staged at this point in time.
5: Very lucky.
4: I think
5: enough.
4: The third man fielder did very well to get around.
5: Yeah, very lucky enough.
4: And to get the ball back into the infield.
5: Yeah, the battle there.
4: It's good excitement for the crowd.
5: If he had a little more connection, might have gone to hand the third man.
4: Yes. I think in the end, yes, the right call was made for the second man. I stand corrected.
5: The intention is clear from Joseph and Shadab. They want to have Shadab on strike for most of this over and perhaps for the rest of the innings. But here is Shamar Joseph with other ideas. Speeds in pass from Pyre right. Balls over the wicket. A short ball to Khan, taken on the body. And as a batsman, you don't want to feel pain at all. Your first mission is to see out the danger, make some runs. But this time it was taken on the body. And they'll have a check. The physio will come and have that concussion test. Ask him a couple of questions to confirm that he's in the right sense of frame of mind to continue. But it was a very good shot delivery from Joseph.
4: Yes, yes, yes. Well, I think the ball flew off the edge of the bat and actually struck him on the visor. Not the visor, but the grill. So it would have jolted him a bit. But there was no direct contact with his face. So good for him. He was wearing the right protective covering.
5: The Falcons were sent in tonight. Lost Cornwall, Cottonwood, Carrie Pear for 9. Kareem McGore in for Evan Lewis tonight. Was taken at mid on by Samson off Carrie Pear as well for 8. Hassan Nawaz caught Phillips brilliantly in the cover, deep cover of the bowling of Tahir for 20. Amir Jangu was given a chance early on. Caught Shepherd, bowled Phillips for 37. Joshua James promoted basically to protect Moeen and the rest of the batters. Caught Nandu off Joseph for 10 from just 3 deliveries. And then Moeen Ali caught Joseph, bowled Shepherd for 4. Then a mix up between Pereira and Shadab, resulting in a mix-up of Kushal Pereira. He went for 16. So now we're back live at Springer. The last batter to be dismissed, bowled by Tahir in the 16th over for just a single. Shamar Joseph now speeds in, bowls to Shadab Khan again, the right-handed batter from Pakistan. Shimmies down the track and advances toward the bowler, and it's going to play this well to the cover. Just short of Carrie Pear coming off the boundary at cover. Hitting in the air, no doubt looking for a boundary, but it's very hard to get boundaries at this stage, and you have to set for just a single to expose Al-Zahri Joseph. In the meantime, the score moves up to 116 for 8. Still in the 17th. Hello to everyone back in Guyana listening to us on Mix FM. Throw the length and breadth of Guyana. Hello to everyone in the ground. I saw some transistor radios in the venue tonight.
4: Oh, really? Yes, that's often what we would do watching cricket. It's to listen to the commentary and the radio as well.
5: So hello to everyone in the rest of the Leeward Islands. Ball for the delivery, bowled. The perfect Yorker to a number 10. Shamar Joseph gets his opposite name. Al-Zahri Joseph cleaned up without scoring. It's now 116 for 9. And the Falcons, they're on the verge of being bowled out in their own backyard.
4: Well, they have another over and a ball to go, so... No, sorry, what am I saying? Three overs and 2 balls to go. And it will be a tragic mistake if they were to be bowled out.
5: It was a beautiful full delivery. And Al-Zahri looking to play down the track, missed it. And it took the leg stump out of the ground completely. 116 for 9. Very disappointing score in the end.
4: Look at this spectators.
5: Yeah, lots of support from Guyana as well, the Guyana Amazon Warriors. And you mentioned the home side because of geographic, but in terms of the crowd and the support, right, Guyana Amazon Warriors can very well be a contender for a home crowd.
6: This is nothing new. any contest between Guyana and a team here in Antigua, whether it is the Leewards or the Antiguan team, that match is always considered to be a derby. They're two home teams. There's a significant population of Guyanese who live and work in Antigua, and they do come out and support their original home team. So it is always a contest like that, and this has gone back since the days of the Stanford 2020, when we saw the Golden Trident, the Golden Arrowhead, very much present in the crowd, and tonight is no exception.
5: Oh yes, lots of support from both sides, really. So it's a good crowd, good marketing for the tournament.
6: Yeah, that was a quick delivery.
5: Absolutely.
6: It was right on target. That was an extra set level delivery. Very good bowling from Shamar Joseph.
5: So it's been a type of hot and cold season, if you think about it, for the Falcons. But they're on top of the table, winning three matches of their five. So here is Joseph for the number 11. Jaden Seals, left-handed batter, gets a ball that jumps on him. But he defends it back up towards that extra cover position, which is now plugged. So pressure on the number 11 to survive, to score, and to give his side a fighting chance. 116 does not inspire a lot of confidence at all, but runs on the board. They always say it's runs on the board. Earlier in the contest, both Shamar Joseph and Romare Shepherd were belted around the park. Two overs together collectively went for 23 runs.
6: Yeah,
5: but they've come back.
6: I think
5: nicely.
6: The Falcons management team must be ruining their decision to demote Shadab so far in the innings, because
5: that is the last nail in the coffin.
6: He's left without a partner.
5: Jaden Seals cleaned up without scoring.
6: The Falcons are at least 50 runs short at this particular stage of the game, and so they were never able to build up the momentum at the back end of beyond the 15 overs, and so there it is that the innings has ended prematurely, and they have no one else to blame, A, for some poor shot selections, and B, for some strategically questionable decisions in terms of the batting lineup. But notwithstanding, I've always known that sometimes the most competitive games are the ones that have low scores in it. So let's see what happens. The Antigua Falcons will have no other option but to go on all offense to try to bowl the Amazon Warriors, because this is not a score that can be defended. You'll have to go out on the offense to be able to make some inroads, early inroads, and to put the Guyana Amazon Warriors on the defensive. And the only part to victory for the Falcons is an offensive part, and to bowl the Amazon Warriors out.
5: We'll have to wait and see if that will happen, but it is the home side in the third match at home being bowled out by the Guyana Amazon Warriors in just their third game. 116 the final score. Rahim Cornwall, like I said, caught the ball, carried Pierre for 9. Amir Jangu caught Shepherd, Bo Phillips 37. Kareem Agour caught Samson, Bo Pierre for 8. Nawaz Hassan caught Phillips, Bo Imran Tahir for 20. Kushal Pereira run out for 16. Joshua James caught Nandu, Bo Joseph for 10. Moeen Ali caught Joseph, Bo Shepherd 4. Shadab Khan left high and dry, 6 not out from 6 deliveries. Shamar Springer bowled by Tahir for 1. Alzari Joseph bowled by Shamar Joseph, no score. Jaden Seals, number 11, bowled by Joseph, no score. 5 extras, including 4 wides and 1 leg by. 116 the final score. 17 overs bowled. Dwayne Pretorius, 3 overs in the power play, wonderfully done with some 9 dots, 19 runs, no wickets. Kari Pierre also in the power play, 2 overs, 2 for 19. Shepherd, 2 overs, 1 for 16. Shamar Joseph, 3 for 22 from 3. Tahir, 2 for 15 from 3. Nabi, also in the bowling column, 3 overs, 1 for 12. Glenn Phillips, with his golden arm, 1 for 12. But it was really a sensational bowling effort from the Guyana Amazon Warriors. Your thoughts on the bowling?
6: Indeed, I think they kept it together, and they kept an offensive approach. They bowled well between wicket and wicket. I'm sure when compared to the previous two matches that were played here this week, you would see that there were few wides that were given away by the Guyana Amazon Warriors. And they kept a particular
4: wicket to wicket approach and force the batsmen to make errors rather than to bowl too wide and to give anything away. So I think overall it was a very good bowling offensive from the Guyana Arms and Warriors, and the Falcons faltered when they should have been building more partnerships. Again, they had themselves to blame, in my humble opinion, because clearly Shadab was the batsman that wasn't striking.
7: If anything, you need to bat ahead of
4: I would have promoted him
7: forward
4: and to give him a round of
7: opportunity. So yeah, he come out and take it. Well done. All the best for the second innings and the chase. Thank you.
4: Left without partners, and of course, 2.5 overs were still yet to be bowled.
5: Yeah, came in very late indeed. Was left on 6, not out. But your views on the target, 117. What do you think will happen in the second innings? You're playing on the easternmost pitch tonight, and as you saw tonight, has some pace, good for batting, but the spinners came out tonight.
4: Well, I was just reminded here by Ras Wadada, Alan LaRose, that the only other time that the Antigua team had beaten Guyana in Guyana was in a low-scoring match. And so, you know, it's not over yet. The smart money will favor the Amazon Warriors, but again, I have seen in an innings, and I can go back to an Easter weekend when in the earlier years when Michael Holden defended 135 runs against the Leewards with a very strong batting lineup that it included Viv Richards, Ralston Ato, Enoch Lewis, Richie Richardson, and they bowled him out. And clearly it was a question that you made a low score, 135 runs in a 35-overs game. Couldn't defend it, so you had to go out on the attack, and that's what they did, and they won. So it is the art of the game, and let's see how well the Moeen Ali and his team goes about the stats. But the only path to victory for them, as I said, is to go for an all-out attack.
5: Sounds good.
8: It's the CPL cricket at Sir Vivi Richards Stadium. We got to say a special thank you to the Antigua sponsors for the CPL. How about Antigua Port Authority? Thank you so much. Greatly appreciated. Antigua Airport Authority, APUA, Lindsay's Lights and Windows, Bailey's Jewelry, Liat Air. Thank you so much. Take a little quick break and we'll be right back with our commentators at Sir Vivi Richards Stadium.

0: Amazon Warriors, they need 117 from 20 overs for victory after bowling out the Antigua Barbuda Falcons for 116 runs. Al-Zahri Joseph is poised and ready. We're just waiting for the start of the Amazon Warriors reply. The openers are already out in the middle, and very shortly we're going to have the start of the Amazon Warriors reply. Huge crowd in tonight for this encounter, the Guyana Amazon Warriors against the Antigua and Barbuda Falcons. And the Amazon Warriors so far having the better of the match, bowling out the Falcons in just 17 overs. Al-Zahri Joseph is going to start. First delivery of his reply outside the line of the off stump. A quick delivery that's bouncing through to the wicketkeeper, called wide by the umpire. So the Guyana Amazon Warriors off the mark. Phillips and Nandu are the openers for the Amazon Warriors tonight. Phillips out in the middle there, Glenn Phillips and Matthew Nandu, the two players out in the middle. And Al-Zahri Joseph will be hoping for early success. Here is he. Goes in, goes past the umpires in, outside the line of the off stump, wide again, called by the umpire. Much too wide. The batter flashing at it. And Bazarath just stretching his arms out. And two wide deliveries to start for Al-Zahri Joseph. He looks fired up, looks as if he wants the ball quickly, but he has to get his radar adjusted, needs to get those deliveries on target, like we saw from Shamar Joseph. Shamar Joseph bowling very well to the tailenders at the end, cleaning up Al-Zahri Joseph and then Jaden Seals. This delivery outside the line of the off stump, Phillips is playing and missing this time. A lot closer to Phillips, and he's not moving his feet, just flaring the bat at this one as it went into the gloves of the wicketkeeper, Amir Jangu, and there is no runs. Before the Falcons came out onto the field, they got a pep talk from Sir Kirtley Ambrose, who looks very disappointed with the batting from the Falcons tonight. And I felt the Falcons, they threw away too many wickets. They should not have been bowled out on their 20 overs, and they probably made some tactical mistakes as well. This delivery is steered away down to a wide third man position for four. So it was outside the off stump, and again, not moving his feet is Glenn Phillip, but just putting the bat at it and using the pace of Al-Zahri Joseph to get it. It left the bat in the air, went into probably where a foot slip or a gully would have been, and the ball came down to the went down to the third man boundary for 4-6 without loss. We've had two legal deliveries so far. Al-Zahri Joseph starting with two wides.
1: You don't need too much of movement of feet then, more the pace that he's bowling at. All you got to get bat on it, ramp it or guide it where you want it to go. He's bowling pretty quickly. He needs to bowl at the batsman.
0: Phillip faces, and this time he's getting on top of one, working it into the

0: stupid wicket. Regan takes off and he gets a good quick single. The fielder in that mid-wicket position looks to be Joshua James, the burly figure, and he literally just rolled in, tumbled in, not very quickly to stop the possibility of a single. Brings Matthew Nandu on strike. Nandu, born in Canada, but representing the Jamaicans and the Guyanese team in the CPL, and there were folks that wonder why he doesn't maybe represent the Canadian team. But he's here tonight for the Guyana Amazon Warrior, Matthew Nandu, and he's be hoping that he can have a good innings. Alzari Joseph will have other ideas. Comes in right arm over the wicket to Nandu, and Nandu gets one that he's going on top of and then takes off and eventually gets the single. There was a little bit of hesitation as the ball was going to Moeen Ali, but in the end they got that single as Ali not throwing the ball at the stumps, and the batters were able to come through for runner number 8. 8 without loss. We're still in the first over. Remember, the target is 117.
1: Yeah, then, well, it's not a target that you can defend. You've got to go and try to bowl the Warriors out. So Azhar will need to take some wickets for the Falcons. And so the other bowlers, they'll need to, you know, keep chipping away their Guyana Amazon batters and the batting lineup, take them out.
0: We've seen Alzari Joseph clock the 150 kph in this over here outside the line of the off stump, and this one is steered away down to the third man position again, and that's 4 more runs.
1: Yeah, good shot. As I said, he's bowling quickly, and once you get bat on it, it's gonna fly away then more.
0: Phillips once again not trying to use his feet, again just standing there, feet together, and just throwing the bat at it outside the line of the off stump. The ball flying over the top of that short third man and Rakim Cornwall at that first slip position, and down to the boundary for 4. 12 off the first over so far from Alzari Joseph. 5 deliveries gone. Here is Joseph, runs in, goes past the umpires in and bowled.
2: Yes,
0: and they're going to get another run. They want the second and they get it, as the fielder having to come around, run around it, because it's a left-handed fielder, and having to run around. The ball was going to his right and having to run around it to do the fielding and allow the batters to easily come back for 2 runs. End of over number 1. The Guyana Amazon Warriors, they are 14 without loss.
1: Yeah, as you said, Denmore Azarias finished up with the first over, and he has actually bowled the quickest you've seen him bowl for quite some time. He's clocked the 150.
0: Definitely, so the quickest we've seen him.
1: See him back fit and ready, yep, to go.
0: So definitely the quickest we've seen him bowl in a long time.
1: But you definitely need to bowl at the batsman. Don't give them that sort of width.
0: But Phillips is not trying to use his feet at all. Phillips is not in the mood to do any. If he's just standing,
1: he's bowling quick. You gotta stay there,
0: and just making sure that anything that comes outside of his line, he's getting bat on it,
1: stabbing it. Stab.
0: Yep.
1: Yeah.
0: Not the conventional feet movement that we would have seen. Here is Seals starting from the Sir Andy Roberts end, the southern end. His first delivery is played defensively by the left-handed Matthew Nandu, and there is no run. So a small target for the Guyana Amazon Warriors to get, and no doubt they would be hoping that they can overhaul this total and not make heavy weather of it. The Falcons, though, would be hoping that they can get amongst the wickets, get some wickets early, and peg back the Guyana Amazon Warriors and make it difficult for them to get to this target outside the line of the off stump. Flashing and missing is Matthew Nandu to Jaden Seals' delivery, and going into the gloves of Amir Jangu, no run.
1: Interested to see, though, then, what that Seals stays over the wicket to the left-handers here, to the left-handed Nando here.
0: Well, I was happy to see Alzari also stayed over the wicket to Nando.
1: Yeah, but it shows that they have quite a bit of confidence in terms of being able to try to maintain their line close enough to the batters.
0: Here is Seals, and trying to get on top of another quick delivery is Nando, trying to ramp it over the slips, not making contact into the gloves of the wicketkeeper. It goes, and here is Nirun. Still 14 without loss. Matthew Nandu facing up to Jaden Seals. Falcons tonight. Batting failing. Saw them. Saw some tactical moves from the Falcons that didn't really work. Here is this delivery. And Nandu is hitting it in the air and is out caught at that mid-on position. Was looking to try and go over the top, and he just held out to the fielder standing at that mid-on position. The first wicket goes for the Guyana Amazon Warriors. Matthew Nandu goes caught off the bowling of Jaden Seals for one, and the Guyana Amazon Warriors a 14 for one.
1: Yeah, you definitely need to keep taking wickets at intervals. Denmore, well bowled to Seals.
0: That one came on to Nando quicker than he probably thought. And he was looking to try and go over the top. Only found Joshua James at that mid-on position. And Matthew Nandu goes back into the pavilion. Now caught off the bowling of Seals for one. It's 14 for one in over number two. So Matthew Nandu failing at the top of the innings for the Guyana Amazon Warriors. Looks as if it's going to be Hope. Yep, Shea Hope comes in at number three, and he can quickly take this game away from the Falcons. And so the Falcons will be hoping that they can see the back of Shea Hope pretty quickly. Shea Hope just taking his guard and waits as he sees Jaden Seals standing at that far end. Seals begins to move in now, goes past the umpires in, and Hope gets a short of a length delivery, jumps in the line, plays it back along the pitch for Seals to field his own bowling, and there is no run. So 14 for one. Here is Jaden Seals, starts and then stops. Shea Hope is just making him wait a little bit. It's actually somebody that's moving, still moving behind the bowler's arm. Here is Jaden Seals, now runs in, goes past the umpire, and Shea Hope is trying to get on top of one, and he's going for a quick single to throw his at the non-striker's end, but they're able to get home safely for a single. End of a good over from Jaden Seals. Just one run coming from it, and he got the wicket of Matthew Nandu. The Guyana Amazon Warriors, after two overs, they're 15 for one.
1: Yeah, it's a well bowled to Seals. As I said, he's on target, he's bowling, you know, straight at the batsman, so they definitely have to look to play him. So this is what Azari needs to do. He needs to bowl at the batsman. With that pace that he's bowling, it's going to be very difficult to get him away. But once you're offline, it's going to be something else.
0: Needs to be a lot closer.
1: Yeah. So I'm thinking he should bowl at the batsman. Don't even go closer. Just bowl at them. I think we saw that he troubled all the batters that he bowled the previous two games. Once you stay bowling straight at them, with that pace, it's not going to be easy. The height of the ball makes it difficult for them to really negotiate.
0: He's just making sure that his fielders are where he wants them. He sent that man back at third man, and he has a man at the deep square leg boundary. Those are the two fielders out. Here is Alzari Joseph, goes past the umpires in and bowl, and this time the ball is coming off the edge of Hope's bat, but goes down to third man where they've placed that fielder, and only a single. 16 for one. We're in over number 3 being bowled by Alzawi Joseph, looking and hoping for success in terms of taking wickets, because that's the only how the Falcons are going to be able to defeat the Amazon Warriors tonight. I don't think that they're going to be able to defend this 116 in 20 overs, so they're going to need to take wickets. Here is Alzawi Joseph in, and a shortish delivery outside the half stump. Again, the batter Phillips just looking to try and get bat onto that one, not making contact into the gloves of the wicketkeeper. No run. And so the fans are out in their numbers. Lots of Antiguans, and this guy here that I'm seeing, I know him very well. He's actually a Guyanese, but he's lived in Antigua all of his life since he's been here since he's a little boy. Here we watch as this is Alzawi Joseph speeds in, really fired up and bowling fast. This delivery is having Philip just hustling on the back foot, playing it back along the pitch. Joseph feels his own bowling, and there is no run. So 16 for 1 in over number 3. Good crowd in tonight, Dave Joseph.
1: For yeah, lovely stuff. I'm loving it.
0: This third match.
1: I'm looking at the crowd here and the television here screen, and
0: yeah,
1: it seems like a lot of people traveled from Guyana coming into Antigua for
0: this game. I'm telling you, it looks that way.
1: Yeah, there's some faces fans that I've never seen before.
0: Some fans that came in, and they maybe, yes, the Guyanese support is strong here tonight. Here is Alzawi Joseph in, and bowls to Philip, and Philip is hitting it in the air and is out, caught at that backward point position by Karim Agoa. It was up in the air for a while. Alzawi Joseph looked happy. He was celebrating. Karim Agoa settled under it, took the catch in the end. That's the end of Philip. And again, Dave Joseph, you are correct. Philip not interested in those deliveries coming at him. Just hitting it straight up in the air. Catch taken by Karim Agoa, almost making a little bit of a hash of it, a little bit of a misjudgment, but he was able to get both hands to it, and that's the end of Phillips. Guyana Amazon Warriors, they're now 16 for 2. Then Philip goes, caught Karim Agoa of Alzawi Joseph for 11.
1: Yeah, then, as I said to you, once the ball is a ball straight at these batters at that pace and that height, it's going to be difficult to negotiate. So, the question now for the Falcons: do you carry on with Alzawi or do you take him off? Which of the other bowlers can come in and continue to bowl what he's bowling? That's going to be the question.
0: For me, with a small total, I'll bowl him out. I would definitely try and see how many wickets we can get. I'll be looking to go for that. Colorful evening. Shimon Hetmeyer has come out, and he's come out to join She Hope in the middle for the Guyana Amazon Warriors, and we know what Hetmeyer brings to the table. He's a sort of a mixed bag. He can be totally destructive, or sometimes he can come out and not be effective at all. Well, let's see which Hetmeyer
1: comes here tonight.
0: Alzawi Joseph would be hoping that it's the latter, the one that's not as effective. Alzawi Joseph just trying to adjust that man at third man. He wants him to come a lot straighter. He's finally seeing him now. Rakim Cornwall is still at first slip, so he's still trying to get wickets. Here is Alzawi Joseph. Runs in and bowls to Hetmeyer. Hetmeyer gets a short, quick delivery outside the line of the off stump. One signaled over the shoulder by the umpire. Alzawi Joseph looks motivated, Dave, and he's bowling fast.
1: Yeah, well, he has to be. Then, as I said, the Falcons have no other choice but to at least try to bowl again, and Amazon is out.
0: And this season, we've seen Shamar Joseph, they say, bowl 151.6, and Alzawi Joseph 150.8. So they're fired up fast bowlers that we've seen this season. And it's good to see Alzawi Joseph looking as if he's back to full fitness, full pace. Here is him with a little chip and then breaks into his sprint, runs in, goes past the umpire, and Hetmeyer is standing there trying to forced one to the offside, sort of backing away from that one from Alzari Joseph. Just a single coming from a better second over for Alzari Joseph. 1-for-15 from 2-16 for 2. The Guyana Amazon Warriors. Hetmeyer get to score and hope he's there on 2-of-3 deliveries.
1: Yeah, excellent stuff by Alzari from this over. As I said, you need to bowl at the batsman. Bowl straight at them. It's more or less like a tie situation. Bowl straight at the stumps, keep the stumps in play, keep the batter in play. Let them make the error, force them into errors.
0: So Shea Hope is going to face up as Jaden Seals is going to start his second over. Once again, they're just making sure that the players are exactly where they want them.
1: Somebody's off the field then, yeah.
0: Upside the off stump from Jaden Seals, and this one is played at and missed. Yeah, so Anderson Phillip is on the field. I believe it might be Pereira, because we saw him going down when he was running and diving. We'll confirm who is off the field, but Jaden Seals too seems to be fired up from that southern end. Here is he going past the umpires in, and Hope is going to get a couple of runs. He flicks one into the onside and comes back easily for the second run. Gary Magoa with that left-handed throw gets the ball back in. He's tend to think that he's going to have a lot of work to do on those boundaries today, Kareem Magoa. And two more to the total, 18-for-2. Remember, the target is 117, so they need 99 runs. Here is Jaden Seals, goes past the umpires in and bowl, and again they're turning one on the onside, this time just for a single. Ball not timed, it just trickles into just that short square leg position just to the right of the umpire, and that man moving, that looks to be Springer, moving from that mid wicket position to field, and they come through for a run. Brings Hetmeyer on to strike. 19-for-2 in over number 4. So it was a leg by that last run. Hetmeyer going to be facing Jaden Seals for the first time in his innings. Shimron Hetmeyer of the Guyana Amazon Warriors. They'd be hoping that tonight he would have a good night. The Falcons would be hoping for different. Here is he hitting one out into the offside field. And again, Kareem Magoa is quickly onto it. Has a lob throw back as the batters have already settled for just one run. And one more to the total. That takes it up to 20-for-2. Jaden Seals still just trying to work up some pace in over number 4. 4 of 20. Here is Seals in and pulling at one. That is angled down the leg side. Is the right-handed Hope. Does make contact. The ball going by, called wide by the umpire. And one more to the total, 21-for-2. So Warriors go to Trinidad and then home to Guyana for their set of matches. Standing at that far end is Jaden Seals. Sees the right-handed Shea Hope is ready, and here is Seals. Runs in, goes past the umpire, and bowls a short delivery, and eventually called wide by the umpire. He thought about it for a little bit and then raised the arm out and called it wide. In the Falcons is in. Cornwall made 9. Django 37. Kareem Ago made 8. Hassan Nawaz 20. Gulsal Pereira 16. Joshua James got 10. 4 for Moeen Ali. 6 for Shadab Khan. He was left stranded. Basically, here is this delivery that's jumping into line is Shehope and playing it down on the inside. No run. Shamar Springer got 1. Alzari Joseph and Jaden Seals didn't score. And the Falcons bowled out for 116 off 17 overs. And 2 wickets for Carey Pay, a wicket for Romario Shepherd, 3 wickets for Shamar Joseph, 2 wickets for Imran Tahir, and Glenn Phillips getting 1 wicket. Here is Shehope jumping in line again and gets a quick single as the ball is just going to the right of Shamar Springer. Couldn't stop the single, and so one more run to the total of the Guyana Amazon Warriors. 23 for 2 at the end of over number 4. Remember, they have a small target tonight. They want to get to 117 if they're going to achieve victory over the Antigua and Barbuda Falcons.
1: Then when it seems as if they're going to keep going with Azari. Not sure if they're going to bowl him out, but they're looking to take wickets.
0: Yeah, I think it's a good move to give him another over at least, against, especially with Hetmyer being very fresh very new, trying to see if you can probably dislodge him, or maybe even Shehope. If I was the I would tell him bowl a couple of short deliveries to Shehope. Let's see what happens, because Shehope is usually susceptible to that short delivery. Here is he hitting one in the air over the mid wicket region, and it has gone all the way for 6.
1: Yeah, that's a good shot. Picked up over mid wicket for 6.
0: So it was short from Alzari Joseph, or short-ish, and Shehope was quickly in line and just have a swing of the bat. It was about waist high, and he got good bat onto it. And
1: well, then you just said it, you know. If you're going to bowl short, you've got to bowl short.
0: Yeah,
1: hit it. Not just resting the ball down on the deck. You got to hit the deck.
0: 78 meters, they say it carries. Maybe that western bound is about 70 meters or so. Yeah, I was saying that if you're going to test him, give him some real short balls, you know, some real chin music. As Ari Joseph goes in once more, he's in, and this one is struck away again over the mid-wicket region. 6 more. So it was short again from Alzari Joseph, and again not getting up, and Shehope just pivoting and swinging it over that mid-wicket region for 6.
1: Here's where we need some thinking now, then. He's actually just hanging back on the back foot, so you've got to think and try to get down in the crease now. Just cast his mind back the way the ball that Shamar Joseph bowled to him.
0: And one of those full
1: Yorker-led
0: deliveries. Kashi Hope has decided he's going to stay on in his crease for Alzari Joseph. Here is Joseph in and bowls to Shehope. A better delivery, but he's working it out into that mid-on region. They're coming back for a second as Springer comes across and was tumbling away to his right. Stopped the ball, but couldn't stop the second run. And 2 more runs to the total, and the super fan has been identified for today. 37 for 2 in over number 5, and how quickly just 2 big shots changed the complexion of the scoreline. Here is Alzari Joseph in, and on his back foot again is Shehope, and just standing up, guiding one into the offside field. Wanted a run, not on. So 6-6-2 dots so far in this over. Alzari Joseph 1 for 29 so far. So he's been expensive, he's been quick, he's still hitting that 150 mark, that last delivery that he bowled to Sheho, fastest, as fast as probably the one that he bowled earlier in his earlier over. But he's been rather expensive. Here is Joseph, runs in and bowls to Sheho, and Sheho is playing this one past the diving fielder at that backward point position and into the boundary for four. So he just got up on his toes and forced it out on the offside, and they went between the fielder who was at that point position, couldn't get any hands to it, and the ball raced over the outfield and into the boundary for four.
1: Yeah, because Hope is actually hanging back, so as I said, he's got to change the length. You need to mix it up now. Let him look to come forward.
0: The fans have a sign up that says you got to have hope. Knock that ball, boy. And here is this delivery to Sheho, who is on that back foot, just playing defensively into the offside field. And there is no one. Ends Alzari Joseph's third over. 1 for 33 is total. 41 for 2. Hope is on 23. Hetmeyer is on 1. The Guyana Amazon Warriors need 117 for victory, and they're well on their way.
1: Yes, they're well on their way. And the Falcons will need to make a break here if they're going to keep themselves in this game. Jaden Seals will continue from the sir on the other end.
2: So 41 for 2, and Seals would want to reminisce back on the last time the two teams met, when he produced three overs and got some four wickets for 15 runs in a low scoring affair to help the Falcons to defeat the Warriors in Guyana. Seals passing the umpire and bowls to the Hetmeyer it is, and just getting up on his toes and guiding it down to the third man position to pick up one, push his total up to two. She hope 23 not out of 14 balls will face the bowling of Jaden Seals, who prior to this would have bowled two overs for 7 runs and took a wicket. So Seals in tandem with Alzari were able to get the initial breakthrough, a wicket each, but since then Shai Hope has looked good. Seals to Hope, and he's giving himself some room, backing away and hitting it, piercing the offside field, full length delivery, and the pace of delivery, and was able to force it between cover and cover point down to the boundary for four. It's now 27 to Hope, and in fact he got it on the full, just having a swing of the bat in the outer half, and it raced away to the boundary for four. 46 for 2, 27 is Hope, and this is over number 6 being bowled by Jaden Seal from the Sir Andy Roberts end, the southern end of the ground. The crowd certainly by far the biggest of the matches here, and this was expected. Seals with that smooth run up to the wicket and bowls, and this is one hoisted way into the air. I've lost it somewhat, but it's gone for Republic Bank maximum, and Shai Hope is really enjoying this knock here. Yet another maximum he has produced, and so the 50 is up, 52 for 2, and what a strike by Shai Hope.
1: Yeah, top edge, but he'll take it. Maximum.
2: Indeed, it flew just to our right here and high over. He's having a laugh with Hetmeyer. Jaden Seals is not pleased, no doubt, to see that one flying off the edge. Jerry Joseph in the field looks somewhat dejected. He got a knot and then was hit for a couple of boundaries. Here is Seals moving into Hope. This time Hope is getting inside and taking it wrong to that straight fine leg position just inside the circle, and the big man Rakim Cornwall effects the save but can't stop the single. 33 now is Hope off of 16 deliveries, and Hetmeyer, who comes down to face Seals, is on 2 from 4. It's 52 for two. After five overs and four deliveries, they need 64 off of 86 deliveries. So the Amazon Warriors and their fans no doubt will fancy their chances. There seems to be a separate match in the mound where the flags are in contention. The Guyana flag, the Antiguan flag. Here is Hetimai giving himself some room. The ball is in the air, but will be safely as it hits one bounce to the straight third man position. And one more to Hetimai, he goes to three. And it was in the air for some time, but the fielder, who was a little too wide, had to cover some ground to his right and just couldn't get around in time. Seals walking very slowly back to his mark. The crowd, no doubt, the Warriors fans will be pleased at what has transpired thus far, but it's still ways to go before this contest is over. And the joyous mood we saw the great Sir Vivian Richards in last night is not here tonight. He looks a worried man. Here is Hope giving himself room and just stroking it out into the offside and picking up a single.
1: Yes, so Viv is in the dugout for the Falcons. Trying to support the management staff and coaching staff.
2: He doesn't look too pleased with what he's seeing. But definitely last night he was in a happy mood. Three is Etimai, 35 is Hope, 55 for two after six overs. And they're looking to get 62 more runs off of 84 balls to get to the target and maintain their unbeaten run thus far. This is their third match, the Guyana Amazon Warriors. The Falcons all out for 116 from 17 overs. A rather dismal performance with the bat tonight, Soppy.
1: Yeah, well, I thought they should have gotten a few more runs. I was looking for them to get anywhere up into the 150-160 region, but they did not. I guess, as Denmo alluded to earlier on, they made quite a bit of, you know, tactical errors, we thought, here from our standpoint here. And they end up perishing based on these, you know, tactical mistakes that they've made.
2: The home crowd favorite, Rakeem Cornwall, is going to meet, and there seems to be a meeting of the legends and icons and those in the horizon. Viv Richards, Tahir, Shamar Joseph, they're all meeting and greeting and having some fun off the side. Rakeem Cornwall, the big man, is going to take up the attack from this Sir Kirtley Ambrose end, the commentary end. Two, three steps and delivers a short ball outside the off stump. Banged away to extra cover, balloons off the fielder Seals body, and so
1: Phillips.
2: One more Phillips it is, Anderson Phillips. So one more to the total, pushing it to 56 now for two. Etimaya is on three, Hope is on 36, and last night as I left the venue and we were heading out, here is Cornwall forcing Hetimai onto the back foot and just turning it with the wrist onto a backward square. Aljari Joseph comes off the boundary, 4 to Hetimai, 36. As we were leaving, the Chindego fans were outside and, you know, just having fun. And I just pulled up and I asked if they wanted a curry roti or a roti curry. And I thought, you know, here's one pushed out into the offside and down to deep extra cover. Get a single to 58 for two now, and they were happy to say, no, we are backing the team that wins. It's no curry chicken tomorrow night, it will be curry chicken. So yeah. Hetimaya settles and Cornwall outside the left. This one is hoisted high, it's going to clear the mid wicket boundary, and a Republic maximum there for the left handed Hetimaya. Shot outside the leg stump and just helped it and hoisted it over the deep backward square it went, and picking up six in the process.
1: Yeah, that's a big shot from Hetimai. He's hitting into the wind. It's actually the shortest boundary of the field, but it was into the wind, but he got good hands on it.
2: 64 for two. Okay. This one is lifted. And yet again, almost a similar position. Another short delivery. Perhaps trying to bang it into the ground and straining the length.
1: I'm not thinking that it's short, Rashford. I'm thinking that the pace on it is so slow that he has time to
2: go back and yeah, back to it and just
1: maneuver and turn it around behind. Yeah, it's slightly short for Cornwall's length. Yeah.
2: He's going to try from around the wicket this time. Now he gives this one some air.
1: A better length.
2: Much better. And Hetty Mike can just push it, only push it out. It's the end of the over. It's 70 for 2 after 7 overs. 16 is Hetty Mike, 37 is Hope. But to come back to what I was talking about earlier with the
1: curry
2: chicken, what was noted, there were Guyanese who were supporting Falcons last night. And they were saying, we're Guyanese in our DNA. But tonight we're backing the Falcons, all in the spirit of the cricket. So Trinidad was in a bad state last night. The entire ground was against them.
1: Yeah, well, everything went against them last night.
2: Indeed.
1: So it showed up on the field.
2: So they need 54 to get off of 28, is it? No, the partnership has so far produced 54 runs off of 28 balls. And this could be pivotal in steering the Guyana ship into harbour. See, 47 is needed from 78 balls, so this looks like an easy job, barring an exceptional bowling spell that could rock the Warriors back.
1: Yeah, most certainly. Somebody has got to come up and produce an exceptional spell if the Falcons are going to win.
2: Well, Joshua James will start a new over from the far end and finds Hope going onto the front foot and just turning it with the wrist down to backward square, picking up a single in the process. And the Republic Bank player of the day seems to be the one that rocked back the stumps of Jaden Seals. Shamar Joseph in that over, picking up two vital wickets and rocking back the Falcons team. Shamar Joseph finishing
1: with those two deliveries, Rashford, that was bowled at
2: Asari
1: and Seals, they're pretty quick and they're down in the crease. Excellent Yorkland deliveries.
2: James brings Hetty Meyer forward and just steering it square of the wicket on the offside. Goes to 17. Hope is on 38. 72 for 2. And the management and coaching staff for Antigua will have their work cut out in preparing for the next game and evaluating what went wrong tonight. It's an off night, so to speak, and for the first time here in Antigua, they were batting first. Joshua moves away, passing the umpire, and bowls to Hope, who covers up and just pushes it to a short cover position. Fielder has some ground to cover. Captain Moeen Ali can't stop the single, and one more to the Guyana Amazon Warriors total. It's now moving up to, what is the score? Get that for you in a moment. As Joshua at the top of his mark, 73 it is now for 2, 39 is Hope, 17 is Hetty Mayer, and 3 deliveries so far for James. Here is Hetty Mayer going onto the front foot and hitting this hard and down towards the long on position. Gets a single, 18. He progresses to, and Hope is brought in to strike on 39 from 22 deliveries. Hetty Mayer's 18 has come from 11 deliveries. And the equation of 43 from 74 deliveries to secure the third consecutive victory from as many outings this season. And the Guyanese spear at the crease, Hetty Mayer and Hope somewhat silencing the crowd here at the Sir Vivian Richards Stadium. Here is Hope getting this one and clipping it into the mid-wicket here. Clears the fence for another Republic Bank maximum, and Hope is really into his groove and seeing this ball.
1: Yeah, he's striding along, you know, nicely. He's been playing some real classic cricket shots, and that was a shot of the hole that we haven't seen in a long time, clipping off the pads.
2: He's helping it, and James strained there somewhat in his line, and helped away to the midway kick for 6. 45 now it is, 80 for 2. 37 to get from 73 deliveries. Joshua James forces Shy Hope onto the back foot and just opening the face of the bat and staying at a short third man position and picking up a single to push his total to 46 off of 24 deliveries. 18 is Hetimaya off of 11. And the Guyana Amazon Warriors, 81 for 2, looking to get 117 for victory after 8 overs.
1: Yeah, well, it's easy picking. As you said, small target. Sometimes these small scores really cause some problems for most batting teams, but Guyana looks like they're going to take it down and pull it back, you know, in short order and easy going.
2: Yes, they got the initial breakthrough, Antigua Falcons had 2 wickets early, and since then Shy Hope and Hetimaya has come together and have really repaired the early damage. Captain Moeen Ali will take up the attack now, and here is Hope giving himself some room and cracking it square of the wicket on the offside to pick up yet another single to push his total to 47 from 25. Hetimaya is on 18 from 11 deliveries, and Captain Moeen Ali will come from around the wicket this time to bowl to Hetimaya. And Hetimaya is going on to the back foot and hoisting this one, clearing the defense to a wide long on position. And 6 more to the total. Hetimaya races to 24. It's now 88 for 2. The target 117 for victory. Hetimaya pulling that one from just outside the off stump and hoisting it to a wide long on position for 6. Here he is giving himself some room and stroking it beautifully out to a wide long off position. They turn for the second and will get home safely. So 2 more to Hetimaya and 2 more to the total, which progresses to 90 for 2. Hetimaya is on 26 from 13 deliveries. 47 from 25 is Shy Hope, and the target 117 is seemingly near. One would want to see, here is Moeen Ali giving this one some air, and Hetimaya is coming down and hoisting this one. Where is it going to go? Just to our left for yet another Republic Bank maximum, and these two seems to be in a hurry to get it over with.
1: Well, I'm not too sure that they made the right choice in terms of, or the captain's made the right choice in terms of bringing himself on. I want to think they're,
2: Shadab, perhaps,
1: should have been a better choice.
2: Yeah. Things seems to be in disarray tonight for the Falcons.
1: Yeah, sometimes you see them make some decisions, you're wondering how and you're wondering why, but I guess they're in a better position to make these decisions than we do.
2: Here's Hetimaya looking to pull this one through to mid-wicket. We'll just only get a single, and the score now moving up to 97 for 2 after 8.5 overs. This is really looking to be a very simple target to get now. It seems to be an easy, a walk in the park. Chicken curry in the house. Let's go Warriors, some of the sounds you're seeing. One outside the off stump coming back into the right hand, and he cuts it down to point. No chance for a single. Hope is kept on 47, 33. Is Hetimaya at the end of the 9th over. Guyana Amazon Warriors looking to get 117.97 for 2. So 20 to get from 66 balls, and let's see if we could have a change in fortunes for the Falcons. Let's see if we can bring Melford into the attack from the commentary booth.
3: I once learned Ak one scene one from Macbeth. And there is a line, when the witches told Macbeth, when the hurly-burly is done, when the battle is lost and won. I believe this battle is lost and won already.
2: Yes, we can see it.
3: Even
2: see
3: with
2: that.
3: The highest amount of optimism, I think the two Guyanese batsmen have really shown their ability to dispatch the ball. And there's very little margin and room here for nothing short of a miracle is possible, and a total collapse will have to come from these next 2 overs.
2: Shamar Springer starts a new one, starts with a wide. So one more to the total. And the body language of the Falcons team.
3: Yes, the crestfallen.
2: Yep. They're ready to call it a night.
3: Well, they have to pick themselves up to come back on Tuesday evening.
2: Indeed. Another key match against Barbados.
3: Indeed.
2: All is not lost.
3: But they gave this one away by some poor tactics and...
2: some questionable captaincy, indeed.
3: Some bad shot selections, I think.
2: As well.
3: They actually batted with too much adrenaline. So I think even when it started with Gore, I believe he had struck an important sixth, the first opportunity he had, and then he got carried away. Another poor shot selection. And we went downhill from there. This one has gone again.
2: Well, Hetemeyer is enjoying his knock here tonight. Yet another maximum as he hoists this delivery all the way for another maximum. And what is the score now? As 97 for 2, 103 now. 103 for 2. And Hetemeyer is really in. Right? This is his fourth maximum.
3: He's going to open this over.
2: Yeah, that would be real speeding it up. 104 for 2, 117 the target, Springer. This time one outside the off stump, and then a wide signal yet again. So it's 106 now for the loss of 2 wickets. Shimroy Hetemeyer and Shea Hope in tandem seems to have taken all the fight out of the Falcons team. And this one is as good as over.
3: Indeed.
2: Have you heard the fat lady?
3: She's somewhere around the grounds.
2: So she must be singing aloud. Here is one making some height, and Hetemeyer will get 4 for it.
3: The Falcons are not even chasing it.
2: Nope. Then it's not going for you, right? It's not going for you, and they've given up, literally. And they're just going through the motion, so to speak, as Hetemeyer got one in the air and slapped it down. A long tennis shot, you would say.
3: That's a slap, yes.
2: and picking up a boundary in the process, nevertheless.
3: So you call an agricultural shot?
2: Yep. 109 for 2. 43 is Hetemeyer off of 17 deliveries. Shy Hope, 47 from 26. And Springer again. This time another full length delivery. It's hoisted high into the air for another maximum. 116 the total. The tie is at 115. So 115 for 2. 2 a short of victory. And you called it.
3: I said it could be over. The game could end in this
2: one. And it's definitely over. barring I don't know what kind of a miracle could turn fortunes around, but that's 2 to get, and lots of overs.
3: You'd have to have a 6 wicket over.
2: Springer, and that's a brilliant catch. Is it?
3: Yes, it's out.
2: Yep. Following the ball, going and just hanging the bat outside the off stump. And a brilliant catch by Jangu, diving away full length to his left. And what an anti-climax we are having here. So Hetemeyer departs.
3: Well, I think statistically it helps Springer. He gets another wicket in the tournament. And it all adds up. But
2: 115 for 3. Hetemeyer,
3: it doesn't affect the fortunes of this game.
2: Yeah, 49 off of 90.
3: I think Hetemeyer wanted to go and he wanted to go to this innings, judging from his reaction.
2: Yes.
3: He wanted to go undefeated.
2: He looked disappointed with himself. He was actually trying to help it over, but wasn't in control, and just ended up putting it, about 3 meters away from the keeper's left, but it was in the air, and he plucked it out goalkeeper fashion, and to bring the end to Hetemeyer's entertaining knock of 49 off of 19 deliveries. Hope is still there, 47 from 26. And Alzari Joseph, 1 for 33. Seals, 1 for 21. Springer, 1 for 18. The wicket takers. But this is as good as over.
3: It's just the indicator
2: two,
3: was
2: two runs to get and the groundsman.
3: Strategic timeout.
2: Oh, it's a strategic timeout. What's the strategy being planned here? Could you imagine?
3: I suppose it maybe it's just a breather for the players. I don't know.
2: Wow. So the Amazon Warriors needs two runs to get off of 62 deliveries and secure their third victory and not disappoint their fans here tonight.
3: Well, I think either way, the game would have produced a result that half of the fans would have been happy with. And I think the Guyanese half of the crowd, should say that the half of the crowd that came to support the Guyana Amazon Warriors are leaving happy. And there was generally a lot of emotions in the ground. I heard lots of Antiguan National Pride songs being played. And certainly there was an attempt to gee up the Falcons. But unfortunately, the Falcons did not respond in kind. So the game is coming down to a very anticlimactic end, I would say. Because I think
2: the Falcons were grounded tonight.
3: If the Falcons, yes, the wings were clipped. Their wings were wet.
2: Okay.
3: I think if
2: and
3: the
2: they could
3: Falcons,
2: take off.
3: They could take off. If the Falcons had put another 50 runs on the board, I think that they had enough bowling acumen that they could have really put some pressure on the Amazon Warriors.
2: I thought Shamar Joseph 3 for 22 after being struck in his first over in the teens. I don't recall how many runs, but I think it was 12. He really rebounded and picked up 3 valuable wickets.
3: I think the feature of Shamar Joseph's bowling is that he's able to spear the ball into the block hole, and because he's not a very tall bowler, the ball doesn't rise and so it tends to skid on. And I think that's what makes him particularly difficult to negotiate. But he bowled 2 deliveries, I think, to dismiss.
2: 2 unplayable deliveries, 2 of his
3: fellow fast bowlers. I don't know, I think that they were standing
2: well
3: up.
2: Well, unplayable for the fast bowlers, who were that Seals and
3: I think that they were looking with an open stand to try to hike the ball. And so he was able to, you know, penetrate
2: beat the
3: that
2: defense.
3: They were not necessarily putting their foot to cover their stumps. They were looking to hike. And I believe the pace and the direction of the deliveries. What they are doing. But again, I keep getting back to that flawed decision to demote
2: Shadab Khan. Yes, indeed, that proved
3: almost
2: to be a crucial mistake.
3: Yeah, he should have been coming in at the fall of the second wicket, perhaps. He was the batsman in form. His shot selections were good throughout.
2: Yep.
3: And he proved that in 2 previous games. And I felt that he should have been given his opportunity to provide some leadership. I believe the wicketkeeper came on tonight. He batted with a bit more certainty. And that's all I could say. The others
2: did not show up.
3: Well, there was a partnership of 40 built. Between the wicketkeeper and I believe
2: Kusal.
3: Yes.
2: And this time Quinton Sampson looking to hit it. And is it a maximum?
3: It is.
2: It is. So ending the game with a big 6, the Essequibian and a disappointed Falcons team losing their 3rd game at home after 2 victories, and the Amazon Warriors maintaining their perfect run this season, their 3rd victory from as many matches, getting to 121 for 3 and securing their 3rd victory. The Amazon Warriors winning by 7 wickets tonight, and the Falcons will have to go back to the drawing board and come on Tuesday with a different game plan. It's against the Barbados Tridents, and they will have to improve if they hope to force their way into the playoffs.
3: Indeed. But I think the coach for the Falcons team need to take a look back at these 3 games, and there's sufficient material there for them to review the approach going into Tuesday's game to make a determination as to how they're going to bowl in either part. I think last night that they did a better job in terms of bowling in the middle and bowling with a containment strategy, but tonight when they had to go on the offensive, I think they just didn't get fired. Their most offensive bowler, Jerry Joseph, his laser seemed not to be working. And the idea of bowling between

0: It's not much of a target that the Falcons set, and in the end the Warriors were able to cross the line pretty easily. Seals 1 for 21 from his 3 overs, Joseph 1 for 33, that's Aldari Joseph from his 3 overs, Cornwall none for 15, James none for 11, Captain Moeen Ali 16 runs from his solitary over, and Springer from his 5 deliveries conceded some 24 runs, but he took a wicket in the process. It's the end of match 15 here at the Sir Vivian Richards Stadium. The Amazon Warriors winning by 7 wickets, getting to 121 for 3 in reply to the 116 all out by the Falcons team. And a disappointing night for the Falcons.
1: Absolutely, and they have themselves to blame. I think when I look back at that first match against St. Kitts Patriots, when you look at Elzari's bowling in his first spell, one could only be inspired by it. He definitely had a game plan. He was bowling in duckers, and they were back of the length, and he was bowling real fast. It created some problems for the early batsmen. And when he came back into the second, the closing stages of that innings, he seemed to have just become erratic rather than apply the same strategy. Tonight, when I was looking for him to be offensive, utilizing those same inductors and the same back of the length with the increased energy that he was putting into his bowling, he didn't show up. He was bowling leg cutters and giving the batsmen the width that allowed them to score freely through third man and
2: Francis Ann Miners, managing director.
0: So here's where we'll bring the broadcast to an end, and on behalf of the entire commentary team, Denmore Roberts, Dave Joseph, Milford Nicholas. We also had Danny Morrison and John Ramsing. Of course, the technical crew, Jerome Martin, Noah Simon, Jupiter, and Arnold James it is. We will return you to your respective studios and look forward to you joining us next Tuesday night when the final game in the Antigua home matches will be played. It's the Falcons against Barbados. So until then, it's good night from the Sir Viv Richards Radio Stadium.
3: 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I say a special thank you to our sponsors in Antigua for CBL Cricket. Antigua Port Authority, thank you so much. Antigua Airport Authority, APUA, Linges, Lights and Windows, Bailey's Jewelry, and Liet Air. Thank you so much. We greatly appreciate it. Until tomorrow, do enjoy the rest of your night. Thank you.

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0: bless you, okay? 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
1: We sadly announced the passing of Mrs. Gwyneth Jean Marie Thomas, affectionately known as Jean, formerly of Seaton Village. She was the wife of the late Conrad Norcoth Thomas. She was the beloved mother of Conmore Thomas and his wife Arlene of Willikes, Arlene Smithen and her husband Bursfield of Carties Hill, and Teresa Thomas of Seaton Village. She was grandmother of Alessandro and Celeste Thomas of Willikes and Javon Lake of Seaton Village. She was a sister of Atlee Adams of Seaton Village, Mervyn Adams and Elosie Adams Aline of the United States, and Gwenda Alexander and Denise Jamieson of Canada. She was predeceased by her siblings, Ellsworth Brown, Neil Adams, Colin Adams, Elston Adams, and Adrian Adams. Gwyneth was a sister-in-law of Liriel Warner and family of Freeman's Village, Kathy Adams of the United States of America. She was the aunt of Onika Adams Roach of the UK, Everton, Risa and Arisa Adams of Antigua, Narissa, Nakiba, Nasaka, Tanzania Brown, Adrian Adams Jr., Carlisle, Andrea, and Ashley Adams, and Jordan Aline of the USA, Omar Alexander, and Adam Jamieson of Canada. She was the adopted mother of Solomon Jones, Shamika Spencer, and Javid Charles of Seaton Village, Marvella Hull of Hatton, Melville Green of Lightfoot, Patrick Otto of St. Martin, Neil Gums of Painters, Ewart Obida Thomas and Cassandra Anthony Thomas of Herberts, Janice Hobson of Oliver's, and Clint Matthew of the Villa area. Her godchildren were Louise Hazelwood of Carties Hill, Trevor Abbott of Canada, Winston Joseph and Warren Charles of the USA, and the late Chrisfield Hazelwood of Seaton's. She was the cousin of Gloria, Maxine, Marva, Algernon Joseph, and Claudette Joseph of Seaton Village, Eloise Blanchard and family of the United States, Anne-Marie King, Rudolph Zachariah, Ara Martin and their families, Dave and Garrett Thomas of Canada, Lester, Claudette, John and Desmond Thomas, and Kevin Joseph and Tika, the children of the late Lorraine Colbourne of Glanvilles, and the children of the late Muriel Roberts, children of the late Herman Thomas of St. Johnson Village. She was also the cousin of the children of the late Foster Challenger, Hulester Russell, Geraldine Russell, Paulette Alinsey, Bernice Crump, Gwen Conigba, Denley Joseph, Annette Lake, and Estella Thomas. The children of the late Ernestine Thomas Phillip, formerly of Browns Avenue, the children of the late Doreen George of Point, and the children of the late Ethel Adams. She was also the cousin of Jean Marie Adams Thomas of Cassard Gardens and Errol George of Buckley's Village. Among her beloved friends were Calworth Hazelwood, Ethelyn Mulling, Verna Lake, Bernadetta Lake, Sonia Foot Mullin, Victoria Williams, Hildred Henry, Janice Phillip, Lesworth George, Iselin Benjamin, Milford Joseph, Vadis Grant, and Mr. Paul Ferrara and family. She was a neighbor of Clement Samuel, Leon and Genevieve David, and Robin Cornelius. She was predeceased by her dear friend Lorna Jeremy and a neighbor Colette Samuel and Estelle Romeo. Gwyneth was a devoted member of the St. Stephen's Anglican Church. She also lives among many other relatives, friends, and neighbors, too numerous to mention. The service of thanksgiving for the life of Gwyneth Jean Marie Thomas will be held on the 1st of September 2026 at the St. Stephen's Anglican Church at 2 p.m. Interment will follow at the Churchyard Cemetery. Viewing of the body will take place only at Barnes Funeral Home on American Road. There will be no viewing at the church. May her soul rest in peace.

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And good morning, good morning, good morning, good morning. You're now waking up with the Morning Point Show. I am your host, Dr. Prince Lee, and here we are on the 24th day of August. Lovely, lovely day. I mean, we had very exciting days this weekend. And before we start with everything and we really deliver what we can for this show, we want to let you guys know that, hey, let's start with the morning prayer and start the day off right. So let's bow our heads in prayer. Lord Heavenly Father, we're coming for you. We ask you for your everlasting mercy. We thank you for the showers of blessings that you've bestowed on us throughout this weekend. We ask that you continue to guide and protect us as we look forward to start this week. As this week, a very fundamental week that we look towards helping your cause. We also look forward to the everlasting mercies that you will bestow on us throughout the week and ways that we can help others. Lord Heavenly Father, we thank you for these mercies. We thank you for the blessings that we have. We thank you for the battles that we have. Although difficult, you understand that these battles help shape us. In Jesus' name we pray. Amen. Amen. And as you can see, we're going to jump right down to our quote of the day. It is not in the stars to hold our destiny, but in ourselves. That is by William Shakespeare. Now, that is a very important quote, which asks everyone to basically believe in themselves, because it understands that you cannot depend on just the question of what destiny means, but necessarily what exactly it means for you. You have to believe in yourself. You have to understand that it takes a different path and you will get there eventually. So it just honestly takes what you need to do. And now we have the question of the day. And the question of the day is very, very amazing. When you were a child, what did you think you would be when you grew up? As in, what job? Now, I want to be very honest with you guys. At 8 years old, I remember writing my book that I want to be Batman. Okay? This is why you shouldn't let your kids read so many comic books when they're young. But eventually, I always wanted to become a medical doctor because I've seen how much medical doctors were able to help people, and I was always able to identify with, okay, well, I want to be that type of person. I want to be able to bring joy and be able to help someone in their time of need, especially if they have no questions, they have no answers for the questions that they have, and necessarily they're looking forward to seeing the doctor. I've always remembered that whenever the doctors would come around on their rounds, and I would see the brightness in the faces of patients within the hospital. And we get down to the next day, which would be the picture of the day. All right. You can see the picture of the day would be the Falcons showing their signees for their lovely T20 tournament. As you can see here, the Falcons, Antigua and Barbuda Falcons, they played so far 3 games in Antigua and Barbuda, and they have been able to impress for the first 2 games. Unfortunately, we had our technician already said a bit of foolishness for the last game. The last game, if we're going to be honest, was a bit shocking. We did not expect to see such... we didn't expect to see such a display, because I don't think we even got to 10 overs, Lennox. I honestly don't think we got to 10 overs of us trying to stop them. But nevertheless, the games against St. Kitts and the games against Trinbago were very, very entertaining. And we have another game coming up on Tuesday, so we need the support. I've never seen that many people in Sir Vivian Richards Stadium on Sunday, and it actually surprised me. So I hope that amount of support, I mean, I don't think it would be the same amount of support for the teams that would be playing, but we deserve to show us against Barbados Royals, and we deserve to try and believe, because that was the theme of the entire week, and you had to believe. And we honestly will believe in the Falcons. I mean, last night it left a bitter taste in a lot of Antigua's mouths, because that was harsh to watch, but
Nevertheless, very, very entertaining team. Very, very entertaining team. And we look to take a quick commercial break. When we return, we'll have the PBM Morning News. Thank you for staying locked in with us in this morning. We look forward to seeing you. Come on in.

0: From Samoa in the Pacific to Antigua and Barbuda in the Caribbean, the baton of the Commonwealth is being passed once again. In 2026, our family of nations prepares for the next and 28th Commonwealth Heads of Government meeting.
1: Children, 2026 will be a defining moment for Antigua and Barbuda, and we look forward to welcoming 56 countries to our shores. Our Commonwealth family will discuss, decide, and act together for the benefit of the people we serve. At this pivotal time, it is important that we stand together as small states, emerging nations, and developed countries. We rise to meet our challenges. We must deliver for our people.
2: Antigua and Barbuda hosts the 28th Commonwealth Heads of Government meeting at a time of global turmoil, climatic upheaval, stalled growth, and lower standards of living. It is a moment of opportunity for the Commonwealth to rally round our common values and the common cause of making our democracies work for our 2.7 billion people. I am convinced that we are ready to reduce trade barriers, deliver high-impact investments, invest in youth skills for a historic expansion of Commonwealth businesses and markets, and protect our planet for our shared prosperity.
3: The Commonwealth's focus on resilience, environmental, climate, democratic, is more relevant now than ever before. Because these are not abstract ideas. These are about real people. The fisher person adapting to new seas. The mother ensuring that her children thrive. That young person shaping our world. In Antigua and Barbuda, you will feel the pulse of a nation that stands tall. We may be tiny in size, but we are mighty in purpose.
0: Join us as we journey together towards Chogum in Antigua and Barbuda.

0: Hi everyone, my name is Dr. Olseth Bowen, your head of emergency department, Sir Lester Bird Medical Center. So, I'm here to remind you of a few tips of when to come to the emergency room. So in the emergency room, we see patients from chest pain, heart attack, all the way to a bump toe. But here's some reasons why you must come and not stay home. First, you may have a stroke. You may have weakness on one side of your body. This is a reason to call the ambulance or head straight up to the emergency room. You could be having a heart attack. So if you have chest pain, yes, you need to come to the emergency room. We see patients with gunshots, chest trauma. You need to be in the emergency room. Shortness of breath. You may not be breathing well. You may have asthma. Yes, you need to be in the emergency room.
1: Friends and families, please take a moment to listen to this important message.
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0: fellow Antiguans and Barbudans, as Minister of Foreign Affairs, Trade and Immigration, and Chair of the National Task Force planning for hosting of this year's Commonwealth Heads of Government meeting, it is my pleasure to formally announce that our 100 days countdown is now officially launched. Today marks exactly 100 days before the start of CHOGM 2026, which is slated for November 1 to 4. As we move closer to this historic event, you can expect that our public education campaign, our media engagements, and our promotion of the various events will increase exponentially. This is also a call to action, a call to all nationals and residents of Antigua Barbuda. And this call to action comes not only from me as Task Force Chair, but also from our Prime Minister, the Right Honourable Gaston Browne, and the Cabinet of Ministers. This call to action is just that. We need all hands on board. The mobilization of our people around this event is critical. Already, you have seen an impressive response so far to a call for volunteers, or some committees have been working tirelessly over the last several months in their quest to ensure that Antigua and Barbuda is ready for this major global event. We anticipate that more than 5,000 delegates will come to our country for CHOGM 2026. And here is where my appeal becomes direct. Direct to you, the people of Antigua and Barbuda, to extend our traditional warm welcome to all our guests, as the eyes of the world will be on us. We cannot disappoint. We cannot fail. We proved we can do it during since 2024 and again last year for the OAS Assembly. Now we're being called upon to perform at an even higher level to ensure that all our guests leave our shores feeling happy that he or she would have made the journey. We're launching the countdown with appearances on every media outlet in this country. As we finalize our planning, my word, therefore, to all nationals and residents of this country is simply this. Get ready. Let us get ready to welcome the world.
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0: Welcome back, and now for the headlines. In local developments, public servants to be paid ahead of ABSD-free shopping weekend. 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Regionally, Trinidad and Tobago Health Ministry calls for greater support and openness around men's mental health. And internationally, Europe wildfires intensify as Serbia and North Macedonia battle major blazes. And now for the news in detail. Locally, public servants are expected to receive their salaries by Wednesday ahead of the upcoming ABSD-free shopping weekend. Prime Minister Gaston Brown said instructions have been issued to ensure government workers are paid no later than Wednesday, allowing families to access funds before the back-to-school shopping initiative. The temporary zero-rated Antigua and Barbuda sales tax measure is intended to reduce the cost of school supplies and other eligible items. Brown also addressed complaints from public servants who have not received back pay, attributing some omissions to administrative gaps within individual ministries. He advised affected workers to contact the Treasury so that outstanding payments can be processed. Antigua and Barbuda's Abigail Piper secured the second runner-up position at the Miss Caribbean Beauty and Intelligence pageant, while also capturing two sectional awards. Piper was named Best in Talent and Best in Evening Wear after representing Antigua and Barbuda throughout the competition. Her performance earned praise from supporters who highlighted her grace, poise, intelligence, beauty, and authenticity. While her team expressed disappointment that she did not secure the crown, they acknowledged that pageantry is subjective and that judges make their decisions based on established criteria. Piper's strong showing was backed by a team of professionals who supported her preparations across several areas of the competition. Her talent presentation was coached by Vinima Jarvis, while Sharon Barton designed and created the award-winning evening wear. Jamila Kerwin of JK Coaching 268 providing interview and self-development coaching, while Leandra and Norville assisted with Piper's walk, deportment, and image management, and served as her chaperone during the pageant. Discussions are on the way to increase the reward money for information for illegal firearms. According to Prime Minister Gaston Brown, increases could rise to as much as $5,000. Brown was speaking on the matter during the Brown & Brown show on Saturday, where he mentioned that the firearm reward may exceed the street value of some weapons, giving people a strong incentive to help remove guns from communities. The initiative is intended to strengthen intelligence sharing as police intensify stop and search operations and government expands its surveillance network. Officials from the Direct Relief Company are in Antigua to review the organization's work with the Ministry of Health, Wellness, Environment, and Civil Service Affairs and to explore opportunities for continued collaboration. The details are in this report.
1: Direct Relief has supported Antigua and Barbuda through its partnership with the Organization of Eastern Caribbean States with investments in epidemiological and entomological surveillance, the district health information software too, workforce capacity, transportation, technology, and equipment for field operations. These interventions are improving the collection, validation, analysis, and use of surveillance information while enhancing field operations and supporting stronger links between data and public health action, including earlier identification of risks and more targeted prevention and response. On Thursday, Direct Relief Regional Director for the Caribbean, Genevieve Bitter, and Data Scientist Rachel Green met with Minister of Health, Wellness, Environment, and Civil Service Affairs, Michael Joseph, for discussions on national health priorities and opportunities to further enhance the partnership. As part of the visit, they also engaged with the technical team to review phases 1 and 2 of the initiative, discuss implementation experiences, and identify priority areas for future support. Minister Joseph emphasized that continued collaboration must ultimately translate into tangible benefits for the population. Carlina Knight Humphreys, PBN News.
0: And finally, the National Public Library is heading into the new academic year with a major upgrade to its technology resources following the arrival of a donation of computers and other equipment on Saturday. The shipment, which arrived in Antigua and Barbuda aboard a U.S. Air Force aircraft, includes computers, cameras, printers, and telephones that will be added to the library's existing resources. Director of National Public Library, Rillis Mannix, said the additional equipment is expected to make a noticeable difference for people who rely on the facility, particularly by reducing the time users have to wait for access to devices. The timing of the donation is also significant, coming just days before the start of the 2026 academic year, when students are expected to make greater use of the library for research, assignments, and other academic needs. With more devices available, the library will be better positioned to accommodate students and other members of the public who depend on its technology and services. Mannix thanked Ralph Mims, president of the R-MIMS World Group, for helping to make the donation possible. The new equipment is expected to strengthen the National Public Library's capacity to provide technology-based services and improve access for the wider public. We've come to the end of our local segment for today. Stay tuned. Regional and international news will follow after the break.

0: Hi, I'm RPB. 9-time Calypso Monarch of Barbados. The beach can be fun, but we have to be tsunami smart. Know the signs. You're at the beach, you feel a strong shaking, run. 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Hear a strange roar from the sea, run. If you experience any of these signs, just run to higher ground. Just run, just run, just run.
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15: 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I know you support me and have my back, and I'm going to make you proud. Just talk to me calm and hear me out. 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
1: This is your Carnival Baby, T-I-Z-Z-Y-Tizzy, and you're watching The Morning Point Show. I can't stand still. No way, no way. This music.

0: Welcome back. And in regional developments, although statistics show a higher percentage of reported mental health challenges among women, head of the non-communicable diseases unit at the health ministry says the figures may not fully reflect the struggles faced by men, many of whom are reluctant to acknowledge or report mental health concerns. Dr. Navindra Prasad says 18.6% of the population reported experiencing depression in 2024, with the rate higher among females than males. Here's more.
1: Although statistics show a higher percentage of reported mental health challenges among women, head of the non-communicable diseases unit at the health ministry says the figures may not fully reflect the struggles faced by men, many of whom are reluctant to acknowledge or report mental health concerns. Dr. Navindra Prasad says 18.6% of the population reported experiencing depression in 2024, with the rate higher among females than males. Faith Chariot reports.
2: Head of the Non-Communicable Diseases Unit at the Health Ministry, Dr. Navindra Prasad, pointed to the higher suicide rates among males as a possible indication that mental health issues within this group may be significantly underreported. He explained that while more women report symptoms of depression, men are often less likely to seek help or openly discuss their mental health challenges.
3: In 2024, findings indicate that 18.6% of the population expressed depression, with higher prevalence among females compared with males, 17.3% to 9.9%. Of course, as we all know, a lot of men will deny any sort of mental health issues. So we will find that the male figures might be much lower, because as we also know that the suicide rate in males is much higher than compared to women.
2: Dr. Prasad said creating safe spaces for open conversations about mental health can encourage individuals to seek information, support and treatment when needed. He stressed that there should be no stigma attached to asking for help, emphasizing that seeking mental health support is a sign of strength rather than weakness.
3: And again, it's important to create spaces where people feel safe to talk about mental health, seek support early, ensuring persons know where they can turn to help, and there's no shame in asking for support, and seeking help is a sign of strength, not weakness. The Ministry of Health, through its mental health unit, is also taking important steps to

0: mental health support more accessible, responsive and available within communities.
1: Dr. Prasad said initiatives such as the Young Caribbean Minds Talk Line are providing additional avenues for people to access confidential support and speak with someone when facing emotional challenges. He added that increasing awareness and encouraging healthier conversations about mental health can help reduce stigma and strengthen communities. Faith Chariot, TTT News.
2: In international developments, the European Union and Russia have sent helicopters and crews to Serbia to help control a wildfire burning in the northeast. Neighboring North Macedonia is also struggling to contain a major blaze south of the capital. The Balkan nations are the latest to burn in a summer of unprecedented fires across Europe. Here's more.
3: Firefighters and farmers line up, beating back the flames. It's exhausting work, and by the end of the day, the fire is still advancing.
4: We couldn't bring it under control. The wind tore it away from us. It was devouring everything. We had both a plane and a helicopter, and their team was fully prepared, but it was all for nothing.
3: Heat waves and droughts have fueled dozens of fires across North Macedonia. Neighbouring Serbia is also burning, with one blaze tearing through a nature reserve east of Belgrade. Serbia had sent crews to fight the fires in Spain a few weeks ago. Now that help is being returned.
5: The very second we realised that our own forces were no longer sufficient, we immediately requested urgent assistance from Russia and the European mechanism. We received both and managed to save every single life and protect every single home, an achievement unmatched anywhere else in Europe.
3: This year's wildfire season is unprecedented. Europe is the fastest warming continent, with higher temperatures and dry, windy weather turning sparks into infernos. Some governments are discussing how to improve planning for and management of fires, as climate scientists warn this is just a taste of what's to come. Minka Kerr, Al Jazeera.
2: And now for a recap of the headlines. 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And internationally, Europe wildfires intensify as Serbia and North Macedonia battle major blazes. 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On behalf of the entire news production team, thank you for watching. I have been your presenter, Elizabeth Fain.

0: 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Why can't you just take up your things and them and go ahead and live with your father?
1: 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And I wish she realized I do my best when she's just calm.
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1: just hear me out first. I respect you, and when you show me respect, it makes me want to do better. I know you support me and have my back, and I'm going to make you proud. Just talk to me calm and hear me out. Please. Positive parenting
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O Father, watch in Zion. Hear our voice, O Jah, today in our prayer, and accept our thanksgiving. Father, we thank thee for all that you have done and for what you're doing now.

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0: public servants to be paid ahead of EBSD Free Shopping Weekend. In regional news, U.S. hits Cuba with more sanctions targeting mining sector. Leadership for nonprofit group. And internationally, Guinea searches for survivors after landfill landslides kills 30. And now for the news in details. Firstly, we hear that the Antigua and Barbuda Falcons suffered a heavy 7-wicket defeat to the Guyana Amazon Warriors in the Republic Bank CPL at the Sir Vivian Richards Cricket Stadium last night. The Falcons were bowled out for just 116 in 17 overs before the Warriors raced to 121 for 3 in 9.5 overs, completing the chase with 61 balls remaining. Carlina Knight Humphreys reports.
1: The result gave Guyana their third straight win of the tournament, while the Falcons slipped to 3 wins and 3 losses. Asked to bat first, the Falcons made a steady enough start despite losing early wickets, reaching 49 for 2 at the end of the power play. But the innings quickly unraveled through the middle overs as Guyana's bowlers tightened control. Amir Jango top score with 37, but the Falcons failed to build any meaningful partnerships as wickets fell regularly. A mix-up that led to Kushal Pereira being run out further deep into trouble, and the lower order offered little resistance. Shamar Joseph led the Warriors' attack with 3 for 22, using his pace to trouble the Falcons' lower order. Imran Tahir took 2 for 25, while Kari Pierre claimed 2 for 19 and was named player of the match. The defeat was a sharp reversal for the Falcons after their win over the Trinbago Knight Riders the previous night. They remain on top of the table, but will need to respond quickly as they close out their home leg against the Barbados Tridents on Tuesday. Kylie Knight Humphreys, PBN News.
0: And now we hear popular Antiguan media personality Paul Quinn has been remitted to hospital following another setback in his prolonged health battle. Quinn, well known for his co-hosting the widely followed Voice of the People program, returned to the hospital last week, Thursday afternoon, after experiencing some health issues. The veteran broadcaster is responding positively to treatment and is now doing much better. Quinn has been recovering since suffering his severe stroke in November of 2024. The family is appealing for prayers and encouragement to continue as the beloved broadcaster works toward further recovery. And now we hear that public servants are expected to receive their salaries by Wednesday ahead of the upcoming ABSC Free Shopping Weekend. Prime Minister Gaston Browne said instructions have been issued to ensure government workers are paid no later than Wednesday, allowing for families to access funds before the back-to-school shopping season or shopping initiative. The temporary zero-rated Antiguan Barbuda sales tax measure is intended to reduce the cost of school supplies and other eligible items. Brown also addressed complaints from public servants who have not received back pay, attributing some omissions to administrative gaps within individual ministries. He advised affected workers to contact the Treasury so outstanding payments can be processed. And finally, in this portion of our newscast this morning, discussions are underway to increase the reward money for information for illegal firearms. According to Prime Minister Gaston Browne, increases could rise to as much as 5,000. Brown was speaking on the matter during the Brown & Brown show on Saturday, where he mentioned that the firearm reward may exceed the street value of some of the weapons, giving people a strong incentive to help remove guns from communities. The initiative is intended to strengthen intelligence sharing as police intensify stop and search operations and the government expands its surveillance networks. Well, that brings us to the end of this segment for today. Stay tuned for regional and international news after this break.
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0: Welcome back to the PBN Midday News. I'm your presenter, Jeremiah Toussaint. And at the top of regional news today, we hear that the United States is hitting Cuba with even more sanctions in the latest push to trigger significant political and economic change on the island. Here's more.
1: The U.S. is hitting Cuba with even more sanctions in the latest push to trigger significant political and economic change on the island. Meanwhile, the regime's leadership is ramping up its criticism of Washington. So the new sanctions target Cuba's mining sector and leadership for a group called Cuban Institute of Friendship with the Peoples. Now, that group has been described as an independent nonprofit and, according to the New York Times, helped deliver aid in Cuba this year. But Secretary of State Marco Rubio says the group is actually a front for an influence and intelligence group and accused it of spying on Americans and promoting anti-Western propaganda. Overnight, Cuba's leadership blasted the U.S. and the new sanctions on X. The government's foreign affairs minister said the U.S. is deliberately hurting Cuba's economy and in turn hurting everyday people on the island. The president, Miguel Díaz-Canel, said the only crime the nonprofit in question has committed is to serve the people of Cuba, and then went on to reference what he is calling a genocidal blockade.
0: Now switching to international news, in Guinea, a landslide at a garbage dump outside the capital, Conakry, or Conakry, has claimed the lives of at least 30 people. The government in the West African country says it is mobilized significant resources to try and find survivors and may still be trapped under massive piles of waste. Less than a week ago, that same government had announced plans to close the Dar es Salaam landfill due to dangerous conditions there. Here's more.
2: In the heart of Guinea's capital, Conakry, a vast garbage dump stretches as far as the eye can see. This is the Dar es Salaam landfill. Early Sunday morning, heavy rains soaked its towering mounds of trash, turning them into a deadly trap for those living in shacks and tents below. After a first landslide around 2 a.m., residents came to search for victims when a second wave buried them as well.
3: When the young people went to go look, there was a second landslide. All the people who went there to help ended up being buried themselves.
2: The government says 30 people were killed. Officials say they're doing everything they can to find survivors and bodies.
4: Civil protection and our other services, with the support of the government, found many people under the rubble. First, bringing out 22 people who are injured, some seriously and others slightly.
2: Conakry's largest landfill had been slated for closure on Sunday amid growing safety concerns, particularly during the country's rainy season. Those living in improvised housing at the foot of the open-air dump had been ordered to move, but many remained. Despite serious health risks, many eke out a living by scavenging among the waste. Guinea has the world's largest reserves of bauxite, crucial for making aluminum, but most of the profits go to foreign mining companies. According to the World Bank, more than 43% of Guineans live below the national poverty line.
0: Truly unfortunate indeed, but that was a look at regional and international news. We'll now take a look at this morning's weather report after this short break.
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11: Here is a look at the local weather forecast for Antigua and Barbuda. This is valid until 8 a.m. tomorrow, Tuesday, 25th August, 2026. An approaching tropical wave and its associated moisture and instability will gradually heighten the chances for shower activity across the area later tonight into tomorrow. For today, we can expect partly sunny skies in general, with a 40% or moderate chance of a brief passing shower. Tonight, partly cloudy skies with brief cloudy spells and a 60% or moderate chance of brief passing overnight showers. Winds will come from the east at 11 to 30 kilometers per hour or 7 to 18 miles per hour with lighter spells at times. Seas will range between 0.6 to 1.2 meters or 2 to 4 feet. Rainfall thus far for the month of August stands at 27.3 millimeters or 1.07 inches. Today we expect a maximum temperature of 34 degrees Celsius or 93 degrees Fahrenheit, and our overnight low was 25 degrees Celsius or 77 degrees Fahrenheit. We expect a low temperature tonight of 24 degrees Celsius or 75 degrees Fahrenheit. The sun will set today at 6:26 p.m. and rise tomorrow at 5:52 a.m. This is the end of the local weather forecast. I am Bernal Simon for the Antigua and Barbuda Meteorological Services at the V.C. Byrd International Airport.

0: Thank you, Bernal Simon, for that report. But now for a recap of the headlines. First, we hear that Antigua and Barbuda public workers are set to receive their pay ahead of the ABSC free weekend, and the Falcons suffer a defeat to Guyana Amazon Warriors. In regional news, U.S. hits Cuba with more sanctions targeting mining sector. And internationally, Guinea searches for survivors after landfill landslides kills at least 30 people. That brings us to the end of the PBN Midday News. Don't forget you can also follow us on the Point app, CTV Channel 9 and Flow TV Channel 106, where you'll find the latest in news and sports. On behalf of the entire news production team, I've been your presenter, Jeremiah Toussaint.
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3: We sadly announced the passing of Mrs. Gwyneth Jean Marie Thomas, affectionately known as Jean, formerly of Seaton Village. She was the wife of the late Conrad Norcuth Thomas. She was the beloved mother of Conmo Thomas and his wife Arlene of Willikes, Arlene Smithen and her husband Burst Field of Carty's Hill, and Teresa Thomas of Seaton Village. She was grandmother of Alessandro and Celeste Thomas of Willikes and Javon Lake of Seaton Village. She was a sister of Atlee Adams of Seaton Village, Mervyn Adams and Elosie Adams Aline of the United States, and Gwenda Alexander and Denise Jamieson of Canada. She was predeceased by her siblings, Ellsworth Brown, Neil Adams, Colin Adams, Elston Adams, and Adrian Adams. Gwyneth was a sister-in-law of Liriel Warner and family of Freeman's Village, Kathy Adams of the United States of America. She was the aunt of Onika Adams Roach of the UK, Everton, Risa and Arisa Adams of Antigua, Narissa, Nakiba, Nasaka, Tanzania Brown, Adrian Adams Jr., Carlisle, Andrea, and Ashley Adams, and Jordan Aline of the USA, Omar Alexander, and Adam Jamieson of Canada. She was the adopted mother of Solomon Jones, Shamika Spencer, and Javid Charles of Seaton Village, Marvella Hull of Hatton, Melville Green of Lightfoot, Patrick Otto of St. Martin, Neil Gums of Painters, Ewart Obida Thomas and Cassandra Anthony Thomas of Herberts, Janice Hobson of Oliver's, and Clint Matthew of the Villa area. Her godchildren were Louise Hazelwood of Carty's Hill, Trevor Abbott of Canada, Winston Joseph and Rowan Charles of the USA, and the late Chrisfield. We sadly announced the passing of Mrs. Gwyneth Jean Marie Thomas, affectionately known as Jean, formerly of Seaton Village. She was the wife of the late Conrad Norcuth Thomas. She was the beloved mother of Conmo Thomas and his wife Arlene of Willikes, Arlene Smithen and her husband Burst Field of Carty's Hill, and Teresa Thomas of Seaton Village. She was grandmother of Alessandro and Celeste Thomas of Willikes and Javon Lake of Seaton Village. She was a sister of Atlee Adams of Seaton Village, Mervyn Adams and Elosie Adams Aline of the United States, and Gwenda Alexander and Denise Jamieson of Canada. She was predeceased by her siblings, Ellsworth Brown, Neil Adams, Colin Adams, Elston Adams, and Adrian Adams. Gwinnett was a sister-in-law of Liriel Warner and family of Freeman's Village, Kathy Adams of the United States of America. She was the aunt of Onika Adams Roach of the UK, Everton, Risa and Arisa Adams of Antigua, Narissa, Nakiba, Nasaka, Tanzania Brown, Adrian Adams Jr., Carlisle, Andrea, and Ashley Adams, and Jordan Aline of the USA, Omar Alexander, and Adam Jamieson of Canada. She was the adopted mother of Solomon Jones, Shamika Spencer, and Javid Charles of Seaton's Village, Mervella Hull of Hatton, Melville Green of Lightfoot, Patrick Otto of St. Martin, Neil Gums of Painters, Ewart Obida Thomas and Cassandra Anthony Thomas of Herberts, Janice Hobson of Oliver's, and Clint Matthew of the Villa area. Her godchildren were Louise Hazelwood of Carty's Hill, Trevor Abbott of Canada, Winston Joseph and Warren Charles of the USA, and the late...
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And good afternoon to the Facebook lovers. 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On a beautiful, beautiful Monday, the 24th of August, 2026. Hey, Roger Lake hanging out with you. I'm up until about 6. Well, we're going until about 4, actually. We're going to take it up until about 4. Let's say a special thank you to our sponsors, two separate entities. How about Paradiso Water? Thank you so much. Greatly appreciate it. And Cool and Smooth. And we got some Jody Watley coming up. That's some music from Atlantic Stars, some Glenn Jones, The Whispers, 9.9, Sky, CC Pedestal, How About Unlimited Touch, and more. 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
2: On a beautiful, beautiful Monday afternoon, 1:25. Once again, we got to say a special thank you to our sponsors, two separate entities. How about Paradiso Water? Thank you so much. Greatly appreciate it. And Cool and Smooth. Antigua Barbuda, bigging you up. All the Facebook lovers, I'm seeing you and I'm feeling you. Special thank you to our sponsors, two separate entities. Paradiso Water, boy, I tell you, never possible without you. Cool and Smooth. Big up. Big up. How about music from the Strikers and Body Music? Also music from Sky and Show Me. 9.9, All of Me for All of You. The Whispers, Keep on Loving You. Glenn Jones, I'm Somebody. How about Yvette Michelle? And we also had Jody Watley dropping in. And we got Boogie Boots coming up. We got some CC Pedestal, Unlimited Touch, some Princess, some Cheryl, some Shaka Khan, 52nd Street. We're going to give you non-stop commercial music sweep all day today. Oh, yeah. We're going to just give you music back to back to back to back. Here goes some music from Boogie Boots. Keep it locked. The Rush Hour, Roger Lake hanging out with you. I might be up until about 4, maybe 6. All depends. All depends on if the cricket fanatics come in today. It's Platinum 97.9 FM in the Rush Hour. Good afternoon.
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a beautiful Monday afternoon. Let's say a special good afternoon to all the bus drivers at the West Bus Station, nice having you on board, and the East Bus Station. All the taxi drivers bigging you up. Some folks might be still on the JOB. Oh, yeah. Might be having their headphones on. Trying to multitask, huh? 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Special thank you to our sponsors. Two separate entities. How about Parasita Water? Thank you so much. Greatly appreciate it. And Cool and Smooth. How about some music? Cherylee, Got to Be Real. How about Kari Lucas and Show Me Where You're Coming From? Sam, You're Number One by Princess. Such a Real. How about Kari Lucas and Show Me Where You're Coming From? Sam, You're Number One by Princess.

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0: Somebody Gotta Lose. I love that song. How about some music? Carolee Vector, Sorry Not Sorry. How about Jania, Can't Wait, 52nd Street, and Tell Me. Chaka Khan, what you gonna do? I tell you, it's a Monday. It's the beginning of some people's work week, 5-day work week. Some might be still on the job. Some might be off by now. Some might get off at 2. No. Special thank you to our sponsors, two separate entities. How about Paradiso Water? Thank you so much. Greatly appreciated. And Cool and Smooth. And we got music coming up. Alton McLean featuring Destiny. Oh, yeah. How about some Odyssey? Some Tyrone Davis. Some Atlantic Star. How about some music from BB and Cuba? Some After 7. Dropping in is Shalimar. Oh, yeah. Got to treat her like a queen. Oh, yes. Some Darnell Jones. Some Tina Moore, Kashif, Melissa Morgan. How about some Midnight Star? Roger Lake hanging out with you. I'm up until about 6 today. I hope that these guys come in and talk a little cricket from 4 to 6. We're going to see what's going on with that. Until then, we're going to let the music flow. It's a non-stop commercial music suite. It's a Rush Hour show on Platinum 97.9 FM. Good afternoon.
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Lisa Stansfield and the real thing. How about some Odyssey? Going back to my roots. How about Dynasty? And here I am. Kelly Q and I can't shake this feeling.

7. We gotta treat it like a queen. How about some Atlantic Star? Some Darnell Jones. Once again, we gotta say a special thank you to our sponsors, two separate entities. How about Paradiso Water? Thank you so much. Greatly appreciated. And Cool and Smooth. Hey, Roger Lake, hanging out with you. I'm up until about 6. Give and take. Gotta say a special good afternoon to the Chief Rocker, Sly J. Bro, long time don't see, huh? Bigging up Governor Slim Trim. Bigging you up, Governor Slim. Yeah, I pass him by on the road every so often. Slim, keep it trim. Hey, Roger Lay, hanging out with you. We're going to take, with no pause, we're going to go into non-stop commercial music suite. Oh, yeah, it's a Monday. How about no commercials, straight music? All

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2: On a beautiful, beautiful Monday afternoon, I tell you, man, I'm going to get out of here at 4 o'clock because there's going to be some sports talk today. Serious cricket talk today. I call them the sports fanatics, but they're coming in at 4 this afternoon, and they got to discuss that game last night with the Antigua Falcons and Guyana. I'm telling you, man, it's going to be a topic tonight. Got to get themselves together for tomorrow night because they'll be playing tomorrow night. Oh, yeah, it's the Vivi Richards Stadium. You know, it's nothing wrong, you know. We got to win some, we got to lose some, right? And so far, we are what? We are about two out of three, right? Okay. So maybe, hopefully tomorrow we'll be able to tap it off with a win tomorrow. Let's keep our hopes high. Guys got to make sure they stay focused. So the sports fanatics is going to be in the building at 4 o'clock. We are wrapping up. But we got to say a special thank you once again to our sponsors, two separate entities. How about Parasita Water? Thank you so much. Greatly appreciated and cool and smooth. Roger Lake hanging out with you. I'm up until 4. We're going to continue with the non-stop commercial music sweep. Got some After 7 coming up. Some Darnell Jones. Some Private Joy. Might be able to slip in some Sybil. Who knows? Maybe some Peeba Bryson. But we're running you right up until 4. Here goes some After 7. It's the Rush Hour Show on a Monday afternoon. Platinum 97.9 FM.
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2: Well, the clock on the wall says about 3:50. Don't forget, coming up at 4, it's going to be the CPL Super Mix. Oh, yeah, it's going to be a little chit-chat for 2 hours. And they're going to be mostly talking about that game last night. Oh, yeah, the Antigua Falcons, the guy in the team, right? I tell you, man, what a game last night. It's okay because if there's one thing I know about the Antigua Falcons, they can always bounce back. So we're looking forward for a great game tomorrow night. No matter what, bats are going to be swinging tomorrow night. But coming up next, CPL Super Mix. But you know what? Before I get out of here, I got to say a special thank you once again to our sponsors, two separate entities. How about Paradiso Water? Thank you so much. Greatly appreciate it. And Cool and Smooth. I'll be back around tomorrow, same time, same place. Until then, do enjoy the rest of your day. Roger Lake saying over and out. Love you.

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a very pleasant Monday afternoon to you, wherever you are, locked into the Platinum 97.9 FM, the official radio voice of Caribbean Premier League T20 cricket. And we have been bringing to you from ever since the competition started in St. Vincent on the 7th of August, earlier this month. And we have gone some, what, 16 matches? 15 matches? 15. We've completed 15 matches. And it has been an up and down campaign for the Antigua and Barbuda Falcons, with 3 wins and 3 losses. So 50% record this year on their return to the Caribbean Premier League. And 6 points at the top alongside the St. Lucia Kings, who have also played 6 games. And the Guyana Amazon Warriors, who are yet to be beaten after 3 matches. Barbados, who the Falcons will play tomorrow evening here at the Sir Viv Richards Stadium, the last of 4 home matches for the Falcons. And then Jamaica with 4 points as well, like Barbados, but Barbados just playing 2 matches so far. The Trinbago Knight Riders, the defending champions, second from the bottom, with 2 defeats and a win after 3 matches, so 2 points. And propping up the 7-team table is the St. Kitts Nevis Patriots with 2 points as well, 3 defeats and 1 win. We'll be looking also at the game last night. No doubt a great disappointment for the Falcons fans, and what was anticipated turned out to be a big disappointment last night. The biggest of crowds, I would say 7,000 and over, from my humble estimation, went to that match last night. And somehow the Falcons surrendered meekly, and it was all over with over 10 overs and a ball to spare. And the Falcons bowled out for a paltry 116. That was never a challenging total. The Warriors overcoming it with 10 overs and a delivery to spare, and another comprehensive victory. We'd like to hear from you, your thoughts, as we look back at that game and the other matches the Falcons have been involved in the campaign thus far. Fans have been complaining about the non-availability of the team shirt. Not available, I think that's a big no-no. You can't have a team playing in the competition and miss the opportunity of selling some team shirts. I myself was hoping to get one to purchase yesterday, and nowhere in the stadium was there any shirt, and there's nothing forthcoming from the Falcons camp as to if they will get, when they will get, how to get it, where to get it, if it's online, what. No information is forthcoming to this particular media, which has the exclusive rights to carry the matches here in Antigua, which involves the Falcons team. For some strange reason, information not forthcoming from the Falcons camp, but nevertheless we have supported the team wholeheartedly through our coverage, through our programs, and through our information, however limited they have been. We have tried our very best in sharing with the Falcon fans all about the Falcons' fortunes and misfortunes in the campaign thus far. We'll take another break, and when we return, more on this CPL cricket mix from 4 to 6.

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And that's for sure. 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

0: under the weather. 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
1: Yes, fans, in particular the Falcons fans, we are here looking back at that particular game last night and the fortunes and misfortunes of the Antiguan Barbuda Falcons team in the return to the CPL, the Caribbean Premier League T20 cricket, being sponsored by the Republic Bank Limited. And last night, the defeat to the Guyana Amazon Warriors definitely would have left a bitter taste in the expectations of the Falcons fans. What went wrong? That's what we're talking here this afternoon on the Cricket Super Mix, and we invite your calls on 780-9790. This is WhatsApp exclusively, 780-9790. And you can be part of the show to give us your opinions, your thoughts on what transpired last night. Yeah, we seem to have a caller on the line. Good afternoon.
2: Good afternoon.
1: Yes, a pleasant welcome to you to the Cricket Mix, the Cricket Super Mix. And I'm sure you, like most Antiguans, would have been disappointed in that performance last night and, of course, the result.
2: I must say that I was very, very disappointed. So your opening thing about that is, you're correct. There is a number of things that I saw, and believe that some, especially of younger players that was watching, need to start looking at the better players and see not exclusively the people that hit a lot of big balls over the bounds and so on, but the fellas that are technically showing what top technique is about. For example, I was talking about somebody like Holder. Former West Indies captain Holder, as tall as he is, just watch him. I'm hoping that a lot of people watch and see Holder before he receives every delivery. He's down. He's in the low crouching position. As tall as he is, he can see from everything from down there. So when he come up, he knows exactly what he's going to be doing. And I mean, I know he too was a bit, worried when he get out. But I'm talking about the basic technique that the guy applied. For me, our batting still is not some of these baseball stance I see some of these guys in, and you just bowl to the stump. They wouldn't produce anything. Some of the younger players also, when the older fellas even try to get a word in, they basically want to tell you old all kind of stuff. From the bowling point of view, I'm sorry, sir, but just raw pace alone doesn't do it in this game. It needs a little bit more than that. You need a brain that you're going to try to work with batsmen out. There are several ways to get a batsman out. And we can't just serve enough things that batters is just going to put you over the bound consistently. I want to see them bowling more at the stump. I'll work the batsman out, look and see what he's doing, where he look comfortable. You don't want to bowl him in a zone that he's comfortable. Right, and again, like I said, I don't understand when a ball pitch halfway or shorter, at a batsman that is really attacking, what kind of result you're looking for, right? So those are my main things. The batters, what they're doing. I've seen somebody like Hetmyer last night. Somebody who a number of people thought could have been gone to the dump heap some time ago because he missed a flight, and some other time with a situation where they understand some child, and everybody thought he should be written off. Look how the guy was batting last night. We see Chase, but Hope was batting last night, and I mean, this is a guy that some people tell me Fred Pierce, right? All right. I mean, where is our next batter in this part is coming from? We have Joel, and I mean, I don't know how, especially around this area, if Joel have the right kind of person, you know. Yes, I mean that's real talent is there. But there is times when you need to have somebody he should be at the crease with somebody who is constantly in his head, right? Don't just allow him because you think that he's young. He want to be encouraged. He want to be somebody to.
1: If I could interject.
2: Keep him focused, man.
1: Caller, you're right. Talking about Joel Andrew?
2: Yes, I'm sorry.
1: Of course, you know he is with the St. Lucia Kings and not with the Falcons.
2: No. Yeah, but I'm just using him as an example.
1: Right.
2: Somebody like that. And I know he's with St. Lucia Kings. I know what you're talking about with last night game about but I'm basically talking about where I saw some of the problems.
1: Right. The batting floor is 116 is no score to put on the board. You don't bat out the overs, you know, you're asking for trouble. It's not much for the bowlers to bowl at, and despite having two early wickets, I think the pair of Hetmyer and Shea Hope responded positively, and Guyana raced away the victory. We were saying in the commentary booth last night that the coach had it wrong in terms of the batting order, because we know the informed batsman for the team is Shadab, but Shadab, the Pakistani vice captain for international one day cricket, did not come until way down in the order, and he was left not out on six, and that was worrying in terms of the whole structure of the batting lineup, the team selection, and even the bowling, which, you know, like we said, the total was a little. But the batting failed miserably last night, and that's where it all started, you know. And it never got going. 116 from 17 overs that you were asking to put your bowlers under some pressure, and they just couldn't get it right. And in the end, it was like a walk in the park for the Amazon Warriors. And the Falcons suffered their first defeat at home after three outings. But, you know, it's not over as yet. They have matches against Barbados tomorrow night. And, of course, they have three other matches subsequently, one in St. Kitts, one in Trinidad, and one in Guyana before they wrap up. And hopefully they'll be in Barbados in the playoffs. Do you think that they could make the playoffs? Or would make the playoffs?
2: I'm looking forward for them to make the playoff, because I really believe that there are some players in there that can take them over the hill. And but they have a lot of work to do, even though it's such a short time. Because I've seen them playing against played the game before.
1: Trinidad the Knight Riders. Right?
2: And even the first game when they played against St. Kitts.
1: Right.
2: Those low final overs, they score a lot of runs. But sometimes we need to get the runs in the middle overs rather than just the end. Right? We need to have somebody playing solid in the middle. And not just at the end where we just have to be going after everything.
1: Indeed, when you look at the lineup of the Falcons team, you wonder who is the man that can stabilize the innings. And, you know, like we said, we have identified Shadab. And somehow he's batting a much too low in the order. He had successive half centuries and man of the match awards. And he is the informed man. He leads Pakistan and at the international level. And, you know, he needs to be more involved. And I think he is a key cog in the wheel for the Falcons if they're going to have success. But he needs to be better utilized.
2: Well, again, you are so correct. Because when I saw the game against Sinkit, and then the follow-up game, and then to be looking to see, well, what time this guy is going to come?
1: Yep.
2: I mean, that to me was a worry. In those period there, it becomes very, very quiet. People were asking me what happened to me. But I guess maybe the passion that I have, right. I have for the game that, you know.
1: Were you there last night?
2: Yes.
1: Okay. And
2: yes, I was there last night.
1: And the atmosphere, what you thought of the atmosphere? You thought the Falcons had the support they needed, or were you disappointed in the Falcons' support?
2: It's difficult to know who was Falcons support last night. You know? Especially in the early part of the game. Right? But when it gets down to the end, it was clear where a lot of support. Well, I mean, that was on the card from the time the fixture was made. So that wasn't anywhere that I was surprised. I was just surprised that the team, and I must say here, our players from Antigua and Barbuda in particular, some one of them need to put their hand up, man, and decide to do it for the Falcons, man. Yeah, I'm seeing too many. Let me tell you one of the things that I noticed last night. One particular batter from Falcon out, I think, basically the same way in two innings, and without being close, I don't even look at the replay. I know for a batter to try to play a shot like that and the ball to go up in the air, something is wrong with the position of the bat when that batter is playing that shot.
1: The technique.
2: And yes. It's something I talk about all the time. These people, for every delivery, they hold the bat like if they're going to be slugging something over the bone. Yes. So the correct way in which they hold the bat so they can play a certain shot, they're going to be struggling every time they get that kind of delivery.
1: Mm-hmm.
2: Right? So, again, somebody needs to look at the technique and get them to practice and practice and practice and practice. Make sure you put them in a position where they're playing, let them play in a full shot. And let them stop at the point of what's supposed to be the point of contact.
1: Mm-hmm.
2: And look and examine and see the position of those back blades. The position those blades turn. If you're playing the scope for the bounce that is flying over your head, I can understand your bat face turned up in the air.
1: Mm-hmm.
2: But otherwise, I don't want to see no bat face up in the air when you're going to play full shot. Mm-hmm. I mean, maybe I'm one of them that is talking things that I have no idea about, right? So I have to be so careful.
1: But Carlo, right?
2: But the coaches and some of the people close to them
1: mm-hmm.
2: need to look again and see what they're not doing right.
1: Indeed, somehow I get this instinct that I know this voice. You sound so sung with your cricket and passionate about the cricket. I want to question your name. The voice rings seems to tell me I know this voice.
2: It's a little boy from Stevie Farm.
1: a little boy
2: that live in Newington, September 40 something years
1: now. A little boy 40 something years living there. You got me. That sound like a googly you're bowling to me there. But I am very button pad close together. You can't beat my defense. Equal to your delivery.
2: Last name is Skeppel.
1: Mr. Skeppel, that's right, right? Yeah, man. Of course, I'm familiar with his voice, and I know somebody who is passionate about the game. I know.
2: So what's going on for you otherwise, man?
1: Well, the big chairman brought me in here to be part of the historic Platinum team that carried the game live, and I'm delighted, elated to be part of that history. You know the history with me in Antigua and sports. And
2: Happy to
1: reconnect after these years. I must look for you tomorrow night in the place.
2: Okay.
1: Or after that victory, you don't want to be there again tomorrow. Not you. I know you went back Antigua to the very end.
2: I can't go into the... I love the North Stand, because over there you get away from a lot of the argument, a little distant away from the noise, and although you can hear the noise so loud from the North Stand, I prefer it over there.
1: Yes, well, we're close by from in the commentary booth, you know, the North Stand is to our left and to our right.
2: Up top, right?
1: Yes, okay. I'm going to find you, Mr. Skeppel. It's good to hear you. Thanks for calling in. And all the best.
2: Somebody told me that you did this show, but to be honest with you, I'm not really plugging to some of the things that I should have been listening to over time.
1: Right.
2: But
1: well, you have a reason now to tune into Platinum. Because yours truly are here. We'll keep in touch. Right. Have a great afternoon, and thanks again for being part of the show.
2: Not a problem.
1: Nice catching up with you. Yes, indeed. Right. Mr. Leroy Skeppel, dear. A very ardent cricket lover and passionate fan of the sport here in Antigua. Like he said, from Seaview Farm. But I know him from the New Winthrops area. We're having online our colleague and co-commentator, is it Seth Burton, the man from Liberta?
3: Hi, Alan. Good afternoon to you. Good afternoon.
1: Yes, Seth. Good afternoon. I know I was disturbing your meals, and I know from all appearances you would be a man with a hearty appetite, and that would have been much you had to eat. I hope you're satisfied and well filled.
3: Well, it was a family occasion, Alan, but that's okay.
1: Okay. Yeah, so we were all disappointed last night. What's the talk? What's the feedback? What have you been hearing from the Falcon fans?
3: Well, you know, some have gone quiet.
1: Yeah, that seems to be the majority of position, you know.
3: Some have been stunned, but let's be real. This is cricket. This is the Amazon Warriors. If you were to look at the teams... you know, from my perspective, you know, I would have had the Amazon as the team leading the race. When I say, not only proverbially, but in reality, 3 wins, 3 matches, they're unbeaten. They have a positive net run rate that is incomparable to any of the other teams. You look at the team, then you look at both balance and experience. Imran Tahir, 47 years old, but operating as though he's 23. Mohammed Nabi, 41, but operating as though he's 27. And then in the middle order, you have those two very special batters, Shehu, who is perhaps the most balanced batter in the Caribbean in any format, across formats. And then Hetmyer would do his thing. So I think what happened, Alan, is that somehow the Falcons lost their way a bit and they were unable to recover. If we were to look at this game in comparison to the one that they played against the Knight Riders, it was similar at the same stage, right? The difference is that they were chasing, and I think they do very well when they're chasing, but I think it's something else that they have to look at when they're defending. But if we were to look at the score at 80 for 4, 12 overs about, a similar situation in the previous game. He was the difference. That after that we had Joshua James coming in, I am not quite sure what was the tactical response. That response was towards what? You know, you would have recognized that it was Shadav Khan and Kusel Pereira who really got them up to on par to win that game against the Knight Riders. I'm not quite sure if the idea of bringing Joshua James was what? He got 10 runs quickly and then he departed, and then the captain came in. By the time Shadav Khan came in, he was starved of the strike, and then the tail was blown away. You know, so when you have a player like that only facing six balls, who would have been your man of the match for two successive games, you know, you ask yourself that, did they err tactically? I do agree that there were some errors at the top of the order. You know, Rakim perhaps could have been more assertive with that delivery that he played back. Perhaps was in two minds. Karima had the opportunity after six. You know, he didn't need to really go there again, but sometimes maybe when you're hot, you want to keep hot. And then we just saw, okay, but at least there was some measure of consolidation. 69 for three and then 80 for four. But by the time we got to 96, it was 96 for four, then 96 for five. So we lost six wickets for 20 runs. And we left three overs there on top. So when you perform like that against a team like that, you had to be schooled, you had to be blown away. And I think that was the real response from a very strong guy in the Amazon Warriors team.
1: Yes, from 96 for 5, they plummeted to 116 all out from 16.6 overs. And like we all agreed, the coach had it tactically wrong. And everything seemed wrong from the very inception, when the Guyanese captain, Tahir, called correctly, Imran Tahir, and immediately inserted the Falcons, who for the first time at home were asked to take first strike, and their response was lukewarm, if not cold, getting just 116 all out. And except for that partnership between, I think it was Django and Nawaz, everyone just fell apart. Shamar Joseph, in the end, in a fiery spell, got 3 for 22. And he was the pick of the bowlers. Tahir, 2 for 15. Pear, 2 for 19. The main principal wicket takers. And for the Falcons, Django, 37, was the highlight. 20 from Nawaz, 16 from Pereira. And James, like you said, at 10 runs in three deliveries, a 6 or 4, and then he was out the next ball. Captain Ali, he scratched 4 from 8 deliveries. And one would have expected him to even contribute a little more there. And thereafter, Springer went for 1. Alzari Joseph for a duck, and Seals followed also in the set over for a duck. And really, Shadab was left stranded at the non-striker's end with just 6 balls. He got 6 runs, and with a total of 116, that was very little you were giving to your bowling side, especially the way they were inconsistent in going about the challenge. In the end, the 116 proved to be much too little. The Warriors hitting it off with 10 overs and a ball to spare. And that underlines how comprehensive that victory was. But the Falcons, all is not lost. They have been this kind of up and down this season. But one can safely say that performance last night has been the worst, and there's lots to go back to the drawing board and look at, and come better prepared for tomorrow night against the Barbadian Royals. Do you envision changes? Maybe Edwin Lewis back if he's fit, and Fabian Allen both nursing minor injuries.
3: Well, if they're fit, the expectation is that they will not, no doubt. It would be good to have Evan Lewis back at the top of the order. Fabian Allen, he brings multiple dimension, but with him, I'm not quite sure because the nature of the... We haven't had full disclosure in terms of his injury. We were also promised that we would have had an update, you know, ahead of last night's game, which we didn't get. So there's some suspicion about whether he will be fit or not. But Evan Lewis should be back, and that would definitely strengthen the batting. I think there is also a question that they would look in terms of battle. Joshua James is excellent. The Falcons decided for the four fast bowlers in the game against the Knight Riders, and that paid dividends. But if you have the string of spinning options, you know, would you then be looking to lengthen the batting and go with one of the without one of the seamers? Because we spoke about that, I think, earlier a couple of days ago in the show, and I think that then was exposed when Shama Joseph, I mean, he was excellent, don't get me wrong, but he was able to polish the tail off and starve the star batsman of any opportunity. So the question would be for me, if there was somebody else apart from James Seals who, let's say, in lengthening the batting, the possibility is that they could still be there. Shadav would have been able to get an opportunity to be back. You have another batter, you know, who could have added more runs. So the question is, do you need the four fast bowlers? And if you're looking at that from where we're assessing things, I think it could maybe, without Jaden Seals, that's how I'm seeing it, because you have the other spinning options who would definitely, you know, add to the balance.
1: So you're saying you would omit Seals ahead of even Springer, who has been dismal, in my humble opinion, spraying the ball all over the place and still being entrusted with the ball. He's not adding with the bat either. I wouldn't go for that. I think I would hold on to Seals, you know.
3: Well, but for me, I am seeing Springer as an option that provides the extra batting opportunity.
1: But he has yet to deliver with the bat as well.
3: He may not be required to make 40 runs. But if you need the quick runs in a similar manner as Joshua James, it is only against the principle of strengthening the batting where I think there is something lacking. You need to strengthen the batting, and the only way I see that is happening is to be able to reduce that tail, and he's the lesser of the batters, and at the same time,
1: who is the batter that you're considering there, set that you could bring in?
3: Well, you know, as I said, Evan Lewis is coming back.
1: Okay. So you would bring back in Evan Lewis and drop one of the seamers, and definitely you're looking at Seals.
3: Yes, that would have been my option.
1: Okay, and the top of the order, you would still hold on to Cornwall with Lewis.
3: Cornwall with Lewis, not Django. Allow Django to come in the middle and to.
1: So who would you have coming at Forrest Dong at number three? Still Kareem Aghoor?
3: Well, at number three in this, I am considering, this is what I'm considering. I think if the captain, that's Moeen Ali, if he's going to be effective, he has to come in at number three. Okay, yes, see. The other night against the Knight Riders, he did have a quick, I think a little 20, but I think he needs to immediately get himself into the game and bat. We realize what happened last night, you know. So he needs to come in at number three as the more serious. When I say senior and experienced batter, not serious.
1: Well, that's a plan that they can consider having him, because I think he has batted as a pinch hitter and even an opener for England at the International
3: Level
1: T20. Yeah, so maybe they can give it some thought if he

0: Amazon may have used Romario Shepherd. We have seen it in the past in terms of how Russell was used, that when it's their turn and a few wickets fall, they're delayed until that time. And I don't think it's effective. I think the more over a guy like Shadab Khan faces, the more over I think the best you get from him. So I saw that decision last night as a crack in what was working to delay him when he would have had, what, maybe 9 overs to face versus to try and wait and send somebody else. So I think they need to look at that order very seriously.
1: That last part they said, sorry.
0: No, I was saying that they need to look very seriously at if where Shadab Khan is batting.
1: Yes, I agree. They
0: the
1: need
0: opportunity comes for him to be in early if they have lost 4 wickets and he should come in at 6, so they have lost 5 wickets before 10 overs. Send him in and don't delay that until you know you get down to the end of the innings.
1: I like him coming at 3 at 4. What's his name now? Was coming at 3. Somehow I would experiment with the opening pair of Evan Lewis and like you said, Moeen Ali perhaps. I don't know, but they've been insisting with the big man Rakeem Cornwall. You want somebody who could stay around, you know, bat out that power play. And that's, we're not getting that, you know. You need an opening pair to bat through that power play. And that is what needs to be, you know, assorted at the top there. They need to get that right. They've tried and it's still not getting right for whatever reason. But I think that's where it needs to start to build that solid foundation where, you know, you have about 60 plus runs in that forced power play. It gives the other batsmen coming more room to build on that, you know. But when you're struggling, you're just getting up to 30 after the power play, it puts the team in a real difficult position in terms of building a proper score.
0: Yes, I'm in agreement. The openers, I think, in the first game, you know, they were able to get out of the ball. They need to do that. You need to bat and get out of the ball. At least 61. Last night, though, Alan, not to shift from the focus from the Falcons' defeat, but I think we saw a display, even though they were contrasting in results, of real fast bowling. Between Shama Joseph and Azari, these guys are talking between 46, 45, 48, up to 151, 51 on a track that was providing assistance. And you do not really see that sort of sustained fast bowling in T20 as you'd have seen, you know, as I said, they were contrasting results, and Azari got some sticks. Shama was able to hold his line, was able to get in the Yorker. But it was really appreciable to see that there were fast bowlers who were ready to go in and light up the place, you know, with pace, something that we have put aside recently in T20 cricket.
1: I certainly think the pair of Seals and Alzari are capable of much better performances that they have given us here, and it's just getting the line and length right and bowling, having a game plan in bowling. I know they've been hitting the deck hard, and it's good to know you're hitting the deck, but not as hard as they've been doing, giving the batsmen width and giving them the opportunity, because they have pace, and you know, just helping the ball getting bat onto it, it will, you know, race away to the boundary and you'll get maximums and boundaries. We have just been joined by a special voice out of St. Vincent and the Grenadines, where the CPL T20 started this year. Some 3 matches played there at the Arnos Vale playing field. Let me say a special good afternoon and welcome to the Super Mix cricket program. Kendall John, the sports journalist out of Kingston, St. Vincent.

0: I think you might have to unmute your mic there, Kendall. If you're hearing me. Hello?
1: Hello?
0: Kendall?
1: Yes, hello?
0: Yes, you're on loud and clear.
1: Yeah, I'm on a feedback. I can't get enough feedback.
0: Okay.
1: But that's okay.
0: Maybe set if you can put your mic on mute. You know, probably.
1: Yes, I did mute.
0: But you have to have your mic open, this Kendall. So Kendall, you were there in the place at the historic Force game that was played here, CPL. I think I recall seeing you in the stands. And somehow, I guess the game wasn't that interesting at that stage. They caught you having a nap on camera.
1: That is a shame. That is a shame, boy.
0: But having said that, what was the reaction like with the CPL there? I was disappointed in the crowds. I thought the crowds were pathetic.
1: I was also disappointed with the crowd. I thought they'd probably have a full house. Mm.
0: What do you think might have contributed to that?
1: Probably the lack of local players.
0: Okay.
1: Probably.
0: But you would say that it was well promoted and marketed in St. Vincent in the world.
1: I won't say that.
0: Okay, so then you
1: promoted, yes, but not well promoted.
0: Not well promoted. So CPL needs to step up.
1: Definitely.
0: Indeed. But the whole thought of St. Vincent and the Grenadines being an additional franchise, is that a thought that is very widespread in St. Vincent? How serious are the Vincentians about that?
1: I'm hearing that next season there will be a Vincentian franchise.
0: Okay.
1: So probably it's true.
0: But your thoughts, impressions on this year's tournament, we have been lamenting the fact of the unlevelness of the playing field. When you look at the structure, 39 matches all told, and Antigua and Jamaica playing just 10 matches. Each team, you know, in a competition of this nature needs to have some semblance of levelness in the opening stages, group stages, the preliminary round of matches, but it's not so on this occasion. And for some reason, the CPL are yet to, you know, give any explanation as to the whole truncated format of this year's tournament. And instead of us having 42 regulation season matches, which means that all seven teams would have played two matches against each other, home and away, instead of that we have been reduced to a total number of matches of 39. But with the 42 regulation season and the four playoffs, we would have had 46 matches to really complete a level tournament, and somewhat a tournament that looks as though there is no unbiased or unfairness, lending to any team. But on this occasion, the structure and format is kind of baffling. I don't know if you observe, if you took note, and your thoughts on that.
1: Well, I was wondering why we had an opening game and we don't have a franchise. I was thinking that.
0: No, I laugh because I have asked the said question, but all I could be confronted with is the fact that there's hope for a franchise to go there. But I'm saying, until we reach and cross that bridge where there is a team from St. Vincent, then and only then St. Vincent should be hosting matches that involve teams, unless it's the playoffs. And I would surely support the playoffs being played in a neutral country. And maybe that neutral country should be considered for being an additional franchise come the other year or so. But to take away matches from the teams, like for instance, Jamaica and Antigua never played each other in either of the two countries. They've played in St. Vincent. and they've been restricted to just a solitary game against each other and against Barbados as well. Antigua would only play them once. So the whole format, in my humble estimation, it's an unlevel playing field, and at the international level and a competition like this, it must be appear to be at least a level playing field.
1: Yeah, I would like to know what's the thought process behind all of this. I don't know what brought them to this decision.
0: I don't know if it's your goodly Minister of Tourism who holds such a powerful position within the region in cricket. Probably could have, send the idea or create the idea. Who knows?
1: You mean the current president?
0: Of
1: West Indies cricket?
0: I think he's the Minister of Tourism in your country, so I don't know.
1: Yeah,
0: if it's
1: Dr.
0: Too.
1: Shallow.
0: Oh, that's the name of the fellow, Dr. Shallow. Yes, the president.
1: You sure, Dr. Kishore Shallow?
0: Yeah. But I also have Seth Burton on the line too, commentator Seth Burton. Seth, your thoughts on the unlevelness of the playing field in the regulation season, the whole truncated format?
2: Well, it is really for me. The question would be, when it comes down to our final analysis in terms of points, in terms of standings, managing that, the team that is affected would always ask some question. I should have had the opportunity of playing against you twice. I should have also had the opportunity of playing home and away, if we're looking at it as an even playing field. But my issue is that there would have been, these teams would have had their various officials, I believe, who would have been in dialogue, who would have cited certain things. I'm not quite sure to what extent consultation is involved, or whether, things are just placed on the table and you accept it and eat it as it is, or I'm not quite sure where the discussion, because for the players, at the end of the day, it's going to affect somebody. And I think even as we are looking at the tournament right now, Antigua would be playing the Barbados Trident Tuesday evening. And if they lose to them, they don't have an opportunity of coming back at them. So that could be critical, especially as we look at the tournament with four teams, vying for qualifications. And then at the end of the day, you have three teams coming at the end. Either Antigua or Jamaica could find themselves in a tight situation. So I'm not quite sure where that negotiation took place, and I'm not quite sure the reason, but I have not seen that in any situations previously where some teams are allowed more than others.
0: I had the public relations and communications man for the CPL, John Ramsing, who did a little stint with Platinum yesterday, and I asked him about that, and his response was that the CPL had no part in that decision to take matches to St. Vincent. It was a collaborative decision by the owners of the franchise teams in the competition. That also spells danger for me, in the sense that while you are a franchise owner in the tournament, I don't think you should dictate the way the tournament is played. The organizers have, let's face it, do you think Manchester United or Liverpool could dictate to the FA how to fix their matches and how to set the schedule? No, they can't. So, that privilege that these owners have, it's quite a privilege. And what was alarming even to me is the fact that the best kept secret of CPL is the prize money for the winning team. When I asked the PR man, and what's the prize money, he was unaware. And that is also surprising for a big tournament of this nature, a professional tournament, that fans unaware as to the prize monies, So there are lots of questions where the CPL, it's its 14th year, and it's continuing to grow and develop. And while the fan base of certain teams are large and the tournament is well followed, I think the organizers have to rethink in terms of what they deliver for a tournament and how it impacts an effect on Caribbean people. Are you there, Kendall?
1: Yes, I'm here.
0: Your thoughts on the whole situation?
1: Well, I am not comfortable with the way it is turning out. So, for instance, I am looking at the channel called Will Cricket, and I would assume that the television rights are very lucrative. So hence, why should we have the secret going on? And then again, if we look at the wages for these players, it's sort of astronomical. So therefore, they should be able to say what the prize money is.
0: I was alarmed when I Googled. To see the monies that some of these players are making. Some of these players are washed up over the hill. There's no future. And I'm wondering if they're being facilitated with a payday. And, you know, the CPL certainly, after 14 years, you know, lots of questions to be answered. Seth Burton? Yeah.
3: Hello?
0: Is Seth there still?
3: Probably left us.
1: Yeah. It leaves a lot to be answered. Eh? And I wouldn't like to see it dying. Because normally with this kind of behavior, this is what kills tournaments.
0: Indeed, you know, there must be a great degree of transparency in administrating and executing, you know, any tournament and of this magnitude.
3: I don't see why it should miss.
0: So we'll try to get back Seth. Is Seth still there or has he disappeared? So Seth has left us. I don't know if we got disconnected or if he had to go. But the CPL will continue tomorrow. Again.
1: I'm curious to know how are the franchises funded.
0: Well, I guess it's the owners, you know, and where the funding is coming from, that's another question, you know. And probably they're established entrepreneurial businessmen, you know.
1: Because if you funded something like this, you obviously have to have returns. I mean, you deserve return.
0: I didn't get that. You kind of break up.
1: I'm saying, if I am funding a franchise in this tournament, I deserve returns.
0: Yep. I wouldn't spend $100,000 to make $50,000. You know?
1: Exactly.
0: So the books have got to be balanced. And I mean, these are some of the questions that are being thrown about with regards to the CPL, you know, when you look at some of the players who have been privileged to participate way and over the hill, look dusted and done, but getting a payday. And when I checked with the kind of salaries that are being paid, I was alarmed, I was shocked to see the kind of money these players are making over this short period of time.
1: Right, so it be coming from gate receipts.
0: Well, I think the television rights, you know, probably was.
1: Yeah, that's probably the bigger.
0: Bringing in the funding, you know. We seem to have been rejoined by Seth. Seth, are you there? Mr. Seth Burton, are you still there?
4: Yes, I'm there.
0: Right, so we lost you for a moment and we were talking about the best kept secret of the CPL. I don't know if you have information on that, but we were trying to ascertain what the prize monies are for the teams. Do you have any information on that?
4: Not at all, Alan.
2: would have expected all that would have been, you know, part of the entire, you know, PR side of it. And, you know, I guess, you know, you may have something coming soon that was gentle.
0: But, Seth, you have been wrong for quite some time with the CPL, maybe since the Hawksville time. Your thoughts on the whole CPL and how it has evolved to where it's now seven teams?
2: I have no problem. I think ideally it could be eight teams. The question is whether St. Vincent assumes the role of the eighth, or a country does, or whether there is even an appetite for a country to have, you know, teams. It's possible, I'm not quite sure. But I think eight, you'd always have a balance. And I think with the capacity of the Caribbean, can have eight teams. If I were to even go back prior to the CPL, what was our legacy? Is our legacy what foundation of plenty in the Caribbean? Was the former Stanford Teach 20. And what he had was every single territory in the Caribbean having a team. You didn't even have separation. You had all teams in the leeward, all the teams in the windward, the other traditional territories, the main countries, and you all had teams from the Bahamas, we had teams from Bermuda, we had Cayman Islands. So when we look at it, even though the format was different, where you basically had knockout basis, you had a wild pool of players participating. And what that did, I'm not schooling anybody, but we understand it, is that it gave the foundation to a lot of players. In fact, it was true that guys like Kyron Pollard and Kieran Powell and Darren Sammy and, you know, although Chris Gayle was a known name,
0: the soldier out of Jamaica, the saluting man.
2: You know, precisely. You know, we had all these guys.
0: Lots of opportunities were provided by Mr. Stanford.
2: In Guyana, the Nagamoto brothers came to the fore, Vijal and his Mahendra. You also had Travis Dowling, who was on the scene already, but who became very prominent in that T20 movement. We had even, though Antigua came, we had even, if you were to look at Anguilla, Kelbert Walters and his guys, we saw guys from the Bahamas bowling at 88 miles per hour. We saw Banga the Western and Antiguan playing for the Virgin Islands, clocking 89, 90. Things that would surprise others, even though they didn't surprise us. We had Leverock, the left arm from Bermuda, and I can go on and on and on. The point is that the format not only was viable, financially viable, it did not only generate television resources through rights, it did not just attract coverage globally, but it was also responsible for blooding young cricketers. Something that I think that the CPL has not quite done. Don't get me wrong, I'm saying there's some exciting young cricketers out there. But when we had the base in which a person is representing a territory, and that person started as a youth and then came up to the system, the platform, the West Indies World Cup wins, which we had double T20 championship, those were built on players that emerged during that. So by the end of this CPL, our assessment must be, how many new players emerge from this? Because what we're having limitations we have the overseas player and they do have the attraction. We also have players coming from the cross-territorial players. So it's no longer Shea Hope is excellent for Amazon Warriors, but he's not in Barbados. You know, so I have no issue with the chain, but I do have some concerns that it's not unearthing sufficient of the local emerging talent. That's where I am at.
0: I've just been reliably informed by the heavy efficient Noah Simon, our chief technician, and you know, our production has been solid as it has been, mainly due to his input. Not solely, mind you, because Jerome Martin and Sherwin Jupiter and Arnold James and the entire crew have played a part, but I give my kudos off to young Noah Simon. Here we are talking about the prize money, and he did his research and was able to reliably inform me that last year the winning prize money was $1 million and the runners-up prize was $600,000. But whether that has been retained, the PR communications man was not in a position to say, and that was alarming to me, you know. So we don't know if that remains the prize money or if there's a reduction or an addition to the monies, but I guess at the end of the tournament we'll know. But for now, it's perhaps one of the best kept secrets, because we're not getting to unearth if there is a prize money for this year, what it is, and we're not getting the answers from the relative bodies. Are you surprised at that, Kendall John?
1: Yeah, I'm very surprised.
3: Very surprised.
1: And unless that can't say that. I was gonna say unless they're not sure what they're gonna pay people, but at the same time we can't run a tournament of this magnitude and not have a fixed price money.
0: Unbelievable.
1: A pay-as-you-go kind of system. Because these international players, I don't think they would have shown up had they not known how much they're playing for.
0: I'm sure, you know, that the players and the teams probably know, but, you know, I guess it's not important. It's not important for the fans to know. It's only important for the fans to buy the tickets and attend the matches.
1: I have to support you. It's the best kept secret.
0: Well, that's how it appears to me, you know, because if I can speak to the man who is a big PR and communications man traveling around the Caribbean under the umbrella of CPL and he can't give that answer, well, I'm sure there are more questions that needs to be answered. Seth Burton, your take.
2: Well, Alan, I believe it's somewhere in the mix. I believe that was decided up front, but perhaps, as you say, got stuck somewhere in the pipeline and has not been brought to the fore. So I believe maybe after this discussion, maybe by tomorrow evening or by even this evening, we may have some clarity on it. But I want to go back on a matter that you spoke on that was that came to the fore when you were discussing about the players or the owners making a decision for
0: to move the two matches, right?
2: You know, that seems to be, you know, it's an anomaly. Because in any tournament, it's the tournament holders, the tournament who decides on these things. And I know you have very influential
0: holders. If I could interject, just to remind you, we're in the Caribbean and we do things unique and differently. Go ahead.
2: Well, that's right. But at the same time, as much as I believe in the uniqueness principle, and I believe that we should, but I also believe that when that is done, for a matter of communication, then that, you know, I guess you had to dig deep to get that. And, you know, we have to ensure that happens in the open. When we look at what happened, we're just coming off of FIFA World Cup, for instance. And we just had a situation where the president, Infantino, was saying he may open up FIFA towards investors. And, you know, the backlash that we had, right? Well, I'm not from FIFA, but I'm just saying, you know, the international backlash or something like that happens. Yep. So even though you're unique, it is very important that those things be clarified up front.
0: Yes, we're talking about a tournament running for 14 years. It's on
5: So if the tournament is improving, so should be the prize monies. And if it's getting worse, the prize money should also reflect that.
0: Yeah, but the bottom line is transparency, you know. I don't know. Yeah. We missed it, but we have attempted to even get it off of the net. And there seems to be nothing. That's why I insist it's a best-kept secret. If the PR communications man hasn't got that information, I don't know who would have it. But the tournament goes on. Tomorrow, Barbados will play their third match, while Antigua has played six, St. Kitts has played six, St. Lucia likewise, Jamaica. Here it is, Barbados, for some reason, privilege not to have played so many games or even close to that. Tomorrow, they will take on the Falcons here in Antigua. And from a Falcons perspective, here's hoping the Falcons, you know, because we did a somewhat a satirical evaluation of the whole situation in our commentary, and we thought, well, the Falcons, by name and nature, in celebrating that victory against Trinidad and Tobago, flew high into the sky in celebrating, and then they were soaked up by some thunderstorms in the sky, got their feathers wet, and were grounded. They failed to show up to the match last night. And that was the satirical evaluation we had. Here's hoping that the sunshine today will dry out the feathers of the Falcons, and they will be coming. They will come fluttering and flying at high speed to take on the Royals tomorrow, the Barbadian team. Of course, the competition will continue on Wednesday next for the Antigua team when they meet the Trinidad and Tobago Knight Riders in Trinidad. Then they travel to Guyana for their final match on Tuesday, September the 8th against Guyana in Guyana at the Providence Stadium. The last time the two teams met in a low-scoring affair, Antigua prevailed, and here's hoping that that can repeat itself on that occasion. This year's captain for Antigua's Falcons was on the Guyana side on that occasion. Now he's leading his forces against the Guyanese, the Guyana Amazon Warrior. And that pitch in particular favors a lot of spin. It was a low scoring affair. Jaden Seals was the pick of the bowlers on that occasion with 4 for 15 from three overs. And who knows what would happen in that final game, but it's still ways to go before we can determine who the teams will make it into the playoffs set for Barbados. Set, would you at this stage say that the Falcons will be in that playoff mix-up?
2: It is difficult to say. We're hoping, but again, the former... When you look at it, you may say the former maybe on joint up front, but there is a gap of what, 4 matches between themselves and the Amazon Warriors by the time you get to tomorrow night. So, you know, you're hoping, as you look at the standings, you're suggesting that where they are, even though they are at the top, with the LS match, Jamaica could be also in a spot with them. Think it could also be in that particular spot. Lucia, who they have already played 6 matches like the Falcons, they are on the same point. So Falcons would need to win tomorrow evening against the Trident, and then they would need to really have a strong showing once they leave home, you know, to end their campaign. How it's looking though, we're seeing that the Amazon Warriors, they are pretty much out front with 3 matches, a 3-match difference between themselves and the Falcons. I think tomorrow evening would give us a sense as to how solid the Tridents are at this stage.
0: Well, the Tridents are the only other unbeaten team in the tournament. They are 2 from 2. And the Falcons should be inspired by that to try and stop that unbeaten run and to secure two valuable points to move to 8 points. They sit in the third position currently in the standings with 6 points after six matches, but with a net run rate of -0.762, because the teams that are above them in second position, the St. Lucia Kings, who have played six matches as well, they have a net run rate of -0.250, just slightly better than the Antiguans, so they sit in second position. And of course the Warriors, 3-from-3 with a +2.991 net rate, they sit at the top. Barbados tomorrow will have an opportunity to move to 6 points, but I know the Falcons will have other plans, and the Falcons will want to move to 8 to sit at the top solely, and so that makes the encounter even more interesting tomorrow. But the Bajans have secured 2 wins from their games so far with a net run rate of +0.368. The Jamaica Kingsmen, after 6 outings, 2 wins, 4 defeats, net run rate of -0.088. The Knight Riders, the defending champions, they have played 3 matches. They have won 1 and lost 2 with a net run rate of -0.148. And propping up the 17th table, it's the St. Kitts Nevis Patriots, who have a solitary win and 3 defeats after 4 outings. They have a net run rate of -0.794. So we're getting down towards our closing time with the show. We have, 20 minutes remaining. And we look forward to tomorrow's game. Seth, you're in charge of the Falcons team. You have replaced displaced Coach Nixon. Let me hear you with your 1 minute speech to the team before the game starts. What's the plan? I hope I'm not putting you on the spot.
2: To win. Whether we bat first, whether we bowl first, the plan is to win. But I want to take the guys down the road that they stormed against the defending champions, and you expect a little bump in the road, but at the same time, it's very important that we win this match to set ourselves up looking forward to a place in the playoffs.
0: Kendall, you have been following the tournament.
5: Well, not to the fullest, eh?
0: Okay.
5: Not to the fullest. I've missed quite a few games.
0: So, do you have a team?
5: I actually like that either, you know, but...
0: But what?
5: I have my...
0: But what?
5: My reservation.
0: I wonder why.
5: Okay. Let's go to the opening pay. Mr. Cornwall. He gets results, but he hinders the team in a different way.
0: In what way?
5: His immobility.
0: I'm not too sure about that. For his size, I think he gets around reasonably well. I mean...
5: Yeah, for his size.
0: But, you know, to see him go the way he went the other night via the runout route, I couldn't imagine why he wanted to test the fielder's arm by calling for that single. You know, but I think he within his whole limitations, he does well in the field. I mean, the team might want him to do more than what he's doing here. So,
5: of course.
0: I agree that, you know, he has some limitations, yes. But...
5: He has athletic ability, but his size, you need to take care of that size. And bring it to a more manageable perspective.
0: I don't know if that it's possible, you know, people's genes and makeup are all different. And if you know Antiguans by nature, they're massive, big people, you know, and he comes from a village there, Liberta. I remember there was a young man, we call him Megatron, you know, massive, real strong young man, you know, when he's moving and people holding him back, he's carrying them with him, you know, massive, big bone structured, you know, and I think Cornwall comes from that kind of a people where he's big bone, you know, and I don't think there's anything that could be done to, people talk about it, I've heard that, this diet and that diet, I don't know if that will help the cause what people want, but you know, Cornwall is capable within his limitations. He has proven lots of people wrong with, you know, with his production, both with bat and ball and in the field. If you recall the opening match, he snatched one, I would have to say, from inches from the ground in the slip field, and that surprised everyone. With the big man went down in a flash and scooped it up, you know. So he has his moments. Yeah, I agree, but I think Cornwall is a good man in the team. If you want the ball to be hit, he has that capability. He can hit it and hit it far too, you know. And when he's pitching that ball as an off spinner, you know, he's dangerous. He could be containing, and he's a wicket taker as well, you know.
2: That's right, Alan. I think.
0: Yes, sir.
2: The
0: sorry.
2: The multidimensional nature of Cornwall is asset to the team or any team in which he plays. If he does not show up with the bat and show up with the ball, so you know he brings too much to a team. You know, for you know to look at one factor that they may perceive as a weakness. I think even last night, unlike the previous game against Knight Riders, when it's 14 or in the round, last night his approach in the 9 runs, they were 2-2 runs. You know, facing himself. So, you know, I didn't put up those factors. I remember moving to the Red Screw era, the great Red Screw era, reminded us a few years ago that W.C. Grace was a bigger guy than Cornwall. And he himself was marveled why people are making issue about his size rather than Albert Allen productivity. You know, I think players are measured by performance. And if I can perform that way with that size, the players who should have been fitter based on body size are doing less, then it means that there has to be something exceptional about the person. Thanks.
0: So, Kendall, sorry to interrupt you. I know that was a point you had made about the reason, one of the reasons why you're reconsidering supporting Antigua. What are the other reasons, perhaps, that will make you not support the team anymore?
5: No, I'm still supporting them, you know, but I'm seeing shortcomings. Okay, yeah. Like for instance, in the games in St. Vincent, right?
0: You're highlighting the shortcomings.
5: Some of them.
0: Some of them, okay.
5: Yeah. First of all, let me just get this out of the way, right? St. Vincent is a unique place in that right outside Annisville, where you see the ocean and the Beckway end. That's where the Caribbean Sea meets the Atlantic Ocean.
0: Mm-hmm.
5: And it has a significant effect on the field. Because there's always movement to the field, make it almost like if you're on a swing bridge.
0: Mm-hmm.
5: So, hence the reason why there's always a lot of drama on this field. And now with climate change, we don't know when this thing is taking place. It used to be 5 o'clock in the evening, but that is not a foregone conclusion anymore. Antigua impressed me when they played in St. Vincent, but there were times when I think they should have been more assertive, like going for the jugular. When they have the upper hand in the game, then it almost like they let it slip away. Well, and then
0: that's
5: come back and
0: generally the nature of the T20 cricket, you know, you have to be focused for every ball, every moment. You one slip of distraction, and that moment could cause your whole fortunes in the game to move and go to the other side. So there's very little margin for error in T20, and I think that's what been showing up with the team. They have been inconsistent with their performances, and here's hoping, you know, that they can regroup, come again tomorrow against the Barbadian team and be motivated like they were in the two matches at home at the beginning and secure yet another win. Of course, the CPL, Republic Bank CPL, will continue on Wednesday, and in Trinidad, the Trinbago Knight Riders will host the St. Lucia Kings. Then we go to St. Kitts at Warner Park, where the Patriots will host the Jamaica Kings Men. The match on Friday, the Knight Riders will be hosting the Royals, but that game starts at 8 p.m. and not the usual 7. And I would want to think that has something to do with television rights for that particular game. TKR against Barbados, seen as a big showdown. And that's on the Friday. On the Saturday, the TKR play back-to-back games there. The next match will be against the Guyana Amazon Warriors. And one knows very much that particular rivalry, what it generates. Either Trinidad or either Guyana. That's the chicken curry versus curry chicken, as they have familiarly been known as. On Sunday, it's the St. Kitts hosting the Antigua and Barbuda Falcons before we take a break and go into the other. So those are the matches scheduled for this week in the 14th edition of the Caribbean Premier League. And the Caribbean Premier League again secured another 3-year contract deal with the Republic Bank Limited. So the Republic Bank Limited Caribbean Premier League T20 competition continuing. And we here in Antigua at the Point Broadcasting Network are pleased and happy to be joined and supported by the Antigua Port Authority, the Antigua Airport Authority, APUA, West Indies Oil Company, Liat Air, Global Ports, Bison Shipping, Antigua Transport Board, Premier Beverages, and Veg International, and of course Platinum 97.9 FM, the official radio of Antigua and Barbuda for the Republic Bank CPL T20 cricket. It's moving up to what, 5:46, and the time definitely running out here on us here. Parting words, Seth. Thank you again for coming on board, and looking forward for your commentaries again tomorrow night as we enter our final game. But your final thoughts on the Antiguans' performance, and looking forward to tomorrow's game.
2: Well, I would say we look forward to the game, but we also look forward to the game with optimism. I know sometimes Antiguan fans, they remember the last performance, they need to look toward what could be our best performance, because trust me, I think this team, the best is yet to come as far as this team is concerned. It is a good team. They need to gel together. I already see some, you know, formations of partnerships that are taking place. We also see some players who can really improve over it. So I believe the key may be, if you're batting first, they may be looking at exceeding 180. And if you are bowling first, you definitely need to contain that team below 160. Barbados, though, that's a good team. They're unbeaten. So I think we are looking forward to a good game. Overall, though, I would just like to congratulate the Guyana Amazon Warriors, because they really played exceptional cricket, and I think they've really raised the bar for things to come.
0: Kendall, your parting words?
5: Yes, I'm hoping that Antioch will win it all, but I really worry about the Amazon Warriors.
0: Why are you worried about the Amazon Warriors? Why?
5: They look kind of invincible.
0: Ah, come on. The history and the track record shows that they are the premier bridesmaid of the CPL. having played in the most finals and having lost the most finals. Just a solitary victory. So be reminded of that history and that trait of the Warriors. But just to move slightly away from CPL and news just coming out of England, where the English Premier League started this weekend, and Chelsea with a 3-2 victory over Fulham. So you Chelsea fans, I know that will bring a broad smile on your faces, getting past Fulham 3-2 in the final match of the first round of matches in the English Premier League. So, gentlemen, thank you so much for coming on board at the short notice and sharing your views, valuable as they are, and look forward to have you at some other point in time, Kendall, no doubt. And of course, Seth Burton has been part of our historic commentary team and will continue to let his voice be heard in Platinum come tomorrow night. Thanks again, and wishing both of you a pleasant evening as we look forward to a Monday night where there will be no CPL cricket. And for the Radio Land people who have been listening and tuning into the commentaries coming via the Platinum 97.9, there is a collaboration of radio stations throughout the Caribbean that have been bringing this CPL cricket, and out of Trinidad and Tobago, the Taj 92.3 in St. Lucia, the Wave 93.7 and 94.5 FM, out of Jamaica, the Omega Radio 89.9, the Beat 104.1 out of Barbados, Caribbean 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Again, Ras Wadada, wishing you a pleasant evening.

0: It is Monday, August 24th, 2026, in the headlines, Prime Minister's Vision Initiative entering second phase of operations, and Lovelink producers seek to position Antigua and Barbuda as a leader in film tourism. In sports, Guyana Amazon Warriors hand Falcons' first defeat in CPL home stint. In regional news, we hear that gas prices outpace minimum wages in Belize, whereas internationally, riots in Tunisia as a vessel sinks off the country's coast. The news this evening is brought to you by State Insurance Company Limited.
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The government, through the Prime Minister's Vision Initiative in partnership with the global non-profits Restoring Vision, Cure Blindness Project and Vision Spring, was given access to 25,000 reading glasses for this effort, with an agreement for access to another 25,000 if necessary. The initial distribution marks only the first phase of a broader effort on the part of the government to reduce preventable blindness in Antigua and Barbuda, with phase two expected as early as next month. Minister of Health, Wellness, Environment and Civil Affairs, the Honorable Michael Joseph, speaking with Senator Conlon O'Neill Brown, addressed plans for the coming phases. The minister highlighted an ongoing partnership with the

0: Trinidad Eye Hospital to provide free screening for all school-aged children.
1: And they're going to be coming to Antigua in the first week of September. They're going to be here for two months. And they're bringing a team of about 10 individuals. And what the agreement that we have with them, which the government is covering all these costs, we're bringing them here for 2 months, and the agreement we have with them is that they're going to screen 15,000 of our school children. So all of our school children are going to be screened over that two-month period. And any school child that requires prescription glasses will be given prescription glasses at the cost of the government.
0: Additionally, the minister spoke to the relationship the ministry has established with the People's Republic of China in order to establish centers across the Twin Islands state to bolster the eye care sector in Antigua and Barbuda. The proposed centers will also aid in the tracking of progression and regression of individual eye health cases through the implementation of a confidential database controlled by the Ministry of Health.
1: Through that discussion, we've also developed an agreement with them, which will allow for us to set up five clinics strategically throughout Antigua and Barbuda. That will allow us to do two things. Individuals will be able to go into these clinics, have their eyes tested. It'll take a retinal image, an image of the retina using a fundus camera. We'll be able to get them to do a vision screening. And all this data goes into a database which the Ministry of Health will manage. And so we're able to track individuals through that program and determine what the level of either progression in terms of the eyesight or regression if it starts to deteriorate depending on what direction it may go.
0: Phase 3 of the Prime Minister's Vision Program involves the building and establishing of two dedicated centers for eye examinations. The centers will be equipped with state-of-the-art technology as well as highly trained optometrists and local professionals who will provide a more thorough examination dedicated to adults who will then be eligible to purchase prescription lenses at a heavily subsidized cost.
1: And at the same time, we're building out those two vision centers. One will be in Liberta, and the other one will be in the Grace Green Community Center until we finish the permanent building that it will be in. The idea of this is for adults, and this is phase 3. Adults will be able to go to these vision centers, have an eye test done. And I'm not talking about for reading glasses, I'm talking about a thorough eye exam. And based on that examination, if you're determined that you need prescription glasses, the government, again, we're going to provide the prescription glasses. However, this one is not going to be free. It's going to be at a nominal cost, less than $100, realistically, for prescription. Whatever prescription that you need, the glasses will be manufactured, it will be provided.
0: The minister also maintains that efforts under this initiative is motivated by a sincere desire to reduce preventable blindness across the country. Joseph explained that should Antigua and Barbuda reach this goal, it will become the first country to reduce preventable blindness to a comparatively insignificant amount. Jeremiah Toussaint for PBN News.
2: The Antigua and Barbuda Department of Marine Services and Merchant Shipping is expanding its international footprint into Asia with the establishment of a presence in the Busan Republic of Korea, one of the world's leading maritime centers. The initiative will effectively strengthen the department's engagement with major international shipping markets. It follows the successful establishment of regional operations in Piraeus, Greece, and Dubai, United Arab Emirates. More in this report.
0: The new Busan partnership was formalized on Friday, August 21st, during a signing ceremony involving the government of Antigua and Barbuda, the Antigua and Barbuda Department of Marine Services and Merchant Shipping Adams, and Thomas Blank, President and CEO of Solaris Tech Inc. The agreement was signed in the presence of Prime Minister the Right Honorable Gaston Browne. Under the partnership, the Antigua and Barbuda Ship and Yacht Registry will be promoted across the Korean and the Japanese maritime markets, bringing Adams services closer to ship owners, ship managers, shipyards, and other maritime stakeholders throughout that region. Prime Minister the Right Honorable Gaston Browne described the development as an important step in strengthening Antigua and Barbuda's position in the global maritime industry. He noted also that Korea's status as a major maritime nation provides the department with an important platform from which to engage the wider Asian maritime community. Adams Director and Registrar General Ambassador Dwight C.R. Gardner affirms that the move builds on the administration's experience in other major maritime centers. Despite its expanding international presence, Adams will maintain or retain regulatory oversight and flag state responsibility from its headquarters in Antigua and Barbuda. A statement from the department said the Busan partnership is expected to deepen engagement with Korean and Asian maritime interests while creating new opportunities for the Antigua and Barbuda Ship and Yacht Registry. Adams also reaffirmed that its international expansion will continue to be guided by its commitment to safety, security, environmental protection, seafarer welfare, and high standards of flag state administration. Jeremiah Toussaint for PBN News.
2: Lovelink, which follows the success of its pilot season, The Mixer, is blending romance and entertainment while establishing Antigua and Barbuda as a credible filming destination. Executive producer Jamila Watkins says the production could help drive film tourism and promote the destination internationally. PBN's Elizabeth Fain reports.
3: Lovelink, which reviewers were introduced to following the success of its pilot season, The Mixer, released on YouTube last year, is preparing for its official premiere this Friday at Wetherill's Hotel. The concept draws inspiration from popular shows in the genre, including Love Island, while putting its own Antiguan spin on the dating and relationship format. Beyond the highly anticipated premiere, Lovelink executive producer Jamila Watkins says the production serves a greater purpose. She expressed pride in showcasing Antigua and Barbuda as the backdrop for the series and highlighting the destination's attractions and experiences.
4: And one of our missions was to make Antigua and Barbuda proud. Yes. Proud in the way that we used Antigua as the backdrop for the show. Mm-hmm. Proud in the way our representatives on the show, mm-hmm. how they performed. Mm-hmm. So it's really going to be an interesting thing to see Antiguans on our screen, because this has never been done before, where you have an interregional show where you hear our accents, you see our culture, while persons are trying to actively find love. So we really want Antigua and Barbudans to be proud of this project. We want them to know that it is possible for us to promote and to actually have successful instances of interregional love.
3: She says the ultimate goal is to use the show as a vehicle for film tourism, attracting productions and audiences to Antigua and Barbuda while showcasing the country's potential as a filming destination.
4: And so we're breaking into that market, and we want to use this, well, our mission is to use this show as a vehicle for film tourism within the Caribbean. And I feel like we have success, not to toot our own horns, but I feel like we've successfully completed that mission.
3: With the premiere now just days away, anticipation is building among viewers who follow The Mixer and are eager to see how Lovelink expands on that original concept. Producers are hoping the series will not only entertain, but also help position Antigua and Barbuda on the regional and international film and television landscape. For PBN News, I am Elizabeth Fain.
2: A new traffic court is being considered as the government looks for ways to reduce pressure on the wider justice system. Prime Minister Gaston Browne says the initiative is intended to help speed up the handling of traffic-related matters and reduce pressure on the existing court system. The proposal comes as the government considers whether specialized courts could also be useful for other categories of offenses. Brown says that there has been discussion about a possible gun court, but he does not believe Antigua currently has enough firearm-related cases to justify a dedicated court. Instead, he says the government will look at ways to ensure those cases are expedited within the existing system. The Prime Minister says the new traffic court could help free up limited judicial capacity and allow more serious crime matters to move through the system more efficiently. The government is continuing to expand support for families as the new school year approaches, with assistance ranging from school meals and uniforms to transportation bags and shoes. Speaking on the Brown and Brown Show, Prime Minister Gaston Browne also provided an update on plans for university construction, saying the government is moving closer to selecting a contractor. Gail Moorhead reports.
5: Prime Minister Gaston Browne highlighted a range of educational initiatives aimed at helping families manage the costs of sending children back to school. Speaking on the Saturday's Brown and Brown show, Prime Minister Gaston Browne pointed to a range of assistance already provided to students, including free education, school meals, school uniforms, and bus transportation. He says the government is now also assisting families with school bags and shoes, as it seeks to ensure students have the basic necessities needed for the new academic year. Browne says the support is intended to remove some of the financial barriers that could prevent children from fully participating in school. The Prime Minister also revealed that the government has received about 4 bids for a planned university construction project. He says a tender process is expected to be completed soon, after which a contractor will be selected. Construction is expected to begin later this year.
6: So they would have, in addition to us already having free education, free school meals, free uniform, they're now assisting with school bags, shoes. So I'm saying that all the children need to know is to go learn.
7: Precisely.
8: Indeed.
9: Free bus services, free tertiary education. Okay. Don't forget these things.
6: From scratch. Okay,
9: so it's a lot more. Actually, every single part of education and teaching today is free.
6: There's no excuse not to excel.
7: I'm told that we have about 4 bids now for the university, and they should open them within the next week.
6: You already have them.
7: Yeah. So the tender, whoever wins the tender will be announced shortly. And construction is expected to start before the end of the year.
5: Browne says the investment forms a part of the government's wider effort to expand opportunities for young people through education. He also pointed to the range of services already being provided at little or no cost, arguing that students should make full use of the opportunities available to them and remain focused on their education. Akela Muirhead reporting for PBN News.
2: The National Child Protection Town Hall meeting will be held at the John E. St. Louis Finance and Conference Center from 6:30 Tuesday evening. Minister of Social and Urban Transformation Rodney Turner will be among the panelists, alongside professionals with expertise in psychology, social work, policing, education, healthcare, and the justice system. The discussion will focus on child protection, strengthening families, and creating safer communities. Minister of State Keith Johnson is encouraging parents, guardians, and other members of the public to attend, saying the protection and well-being of children is a shared responsibility. The ministry says the town hall meeting will provide an opportunity for meaningful dialogue and public participation, with attendees encouraged to raise questions, share experiences, and contribute their voices to the national conversation. Prime Minister Gaston Browne has hinted to an intention to crack down on vandalism.
5: Prime Minister Gaston Browne is looking at additional measures to tackle vandalism after several public facilities were recently targeted. Speaking on Saturday's Brown and Brown show, Prime Minister Gaston Browne pointed to incidents involving the Treasury Building, Medical Benefit Scheme, Social Security and APUA, all within close proximity in the capital. Browne says the situation has reached a troubling level, noting that the damage does not only affect the government, but ultimately comes at a cost to taxpayers. He also raised concerns about the possibility of vandalism, putting members of the public at risk. Workers at the Medical Benefit Scheme, for example, were reportedly forced to leave work early following one of the incidents. The Prime Minister suggested that members of Antigua and Barbuda Defence Force could potentially be deployed discreetly to help identify and apprehend those responsible. Browne says the problem extends beyond buildings, pointing to the vandalism of public sporting facilities and other community spaces. He questioned why anyone would take satisfaction in destroying facilities that are intended to benefit the public. The Prime Minister believes the issue also points to a wider problem involving attitudes and respect for public property.
7: Behavior of our people. And, you know, we're trying our best not only to provide opportunities for economic empowerment, good educational, healthcare opportunities, but we've spoken about the soft skills of our people and, you know, having well-cultured people. I can never understand how people can get any form of enjoyment or value out of vandalizing public resources. And it is something that happens in developing countries quite often. I don't know if it's ignorance, uncontrolled rage, but it is a problem. And sometimes, too, it's not even an issue about rage. It's just, I mean, you look at a lot of our sporting facilities, for example. I mean, I pass in Villa all the time and look at that basketball, tennis area. And you can see the level of vandalism. And again, I just don't understand it. I mean, where we get this type of ignorance from in which we feel as that we should not take care of the things that we have. Even
5: he says the government will continue providing opportunities through education, healthcare, and economic empowerment, but argues that strong values and greater care for community assets are also needed. Brown says the government will continue looking at ways to address the problem. Akela Muirhead reporting for PBN News.
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0: on the regional scene, Belizeans earning minimum wage may spend nearly an hour's pay on a gallon of gas. Union Senator Glenfield Dennison is renewing calls to raise the minimum wage from $5 to $6 an hour. Prime Minister John Bisino was asked what is delaying the increase. Here's more.
1: For instance, okay, we raise the minimum wage. And I know Senator Dennison was making a big deal about that. I think I'm going to be kind to him. I don't think he really understands the entire process, because the minute if we were to go, say, $10 or $20, immediately the private sector said we can't afford that, and then we are going to create even bigger problems, not only unemployment, businesses slowing down, but even inflation. So there are many aspects of different areas that you have to look at as a government, as a responsible government. So what we have said that we want to raise it to another dollar, but we promised the chamber that we will sit down with everyone and have some more real discussions as to when would be the best time to be able to raise it. I would want to do it from yesterday, but something that gives this a process.
0: In St. Lucia, the National Council on Public Transportation is pushing for a more modern and data-driven approach to public transit as it works with bus associations and the government to identify weaknesses.
2: As transportation issues continue to increase, Godfrey Ferdinand, president of the National Council on Public Transportation, NCOPT, notes one of these issues needing to be addressed is the lack of buses on the road during certain hours. To combat this, the NCOPT is working with various bus associations to implement schedules to better serve and inform commuters.
3: Some of the route associations already have what you call a scheduled bus system, but it is not as I would say, recognized by the public, traveling public, as it should, or should I say knowledgeable as it is. In every community, everybody knows from 6 or 5 o'clock to maybe about 9 o'clock what time the bus is. The problem we have in the sector is the 9 o'clock to be maybe 1 o'clock when the buses are parked on the bus stops in the city, and nobody knows when they'll get the next bus in the community.
2: Ferdinand is urging transit authorities to ditch outdated operations in favor of a modern scientific approach to public transportation. Ferdinand advocates for a market research, a data-driven strategy matching bus deployment to specific route demographics and peak traffic hours.
3: I've been on the table with the different associations, and that is a scheduled bus system, a cashless system, one where we run an app so persons know where the buses are, and also a system where we know where we need more buses and where we need less buses. So more of a scientific approach than just this ad hoc situation where persons feel, okay, let me go up the road and see there's persons. You do your market research, you know, okay, we need 300, we have 300 persons.
2: He explains that the NCOPT is consulting with various associations to improve the transportation system.
3: We've considered it for some of the associations where we have advised them to purchase 1-2 coasters and work them within the slow hours as well as the busy hours. So there are moves to make things better. We will be having a sit down with the minister next week.
2: Ferdinand also emphasizes a need to revise the policies that address public transport, noting that the conditions of operation have remained the same for the past 20 years. The NCOPT says it remains committed to working with the bus associations and the government to find solutions that can strengthen the country's public transportation system. For the DBS Newsworld, Iana Leo reporting.
0: The Trinidad and Tobago Police Service is warning the public to follow fireworks regulations during Independence Day celebrations. Fireworks are allowed only between 8 p.m. and 9 p.m. on August 31st, while scratch bombs are banned. Violators face fines with penalties reaching 20,000 TT for using scratch bombs.
4: The upcoming Independence Day festivities will be the first to be observed under the updated fireworks regulations. Media Ambassador for the Trinidad and Tobago Police Service, Sergeant Devon Jagroop, highlighted one of the most significant changes to the legislation, the restricted time period during which fireworks may be discharged.
5: On the 31st of August, 2026, Independence Day, between the hours of 8 p.m. and 9 p.m., that window applies. For the discharge of fireworks, is prohibited within half a mile of hospitals, animal shelters, elderly homes, senior citizens' homes, the airport, farms, zoos, and even national parks.
4: He also highlighted the locations where the use of fireworks is prohibited under the updated legislation.
5: Now, a permit is required from the Commissioner of Police if persons desire to discharge fireworks. However, there's an exception. If there is these fireworks during public holiday celebrations, there's a public holiday window. So please be mindful of that. Also, scratch bombs. Scratch bombs are completely and totally banned.
4: The TTPS media ambassador noted that members of the police service will be patrolling Independence Day celebrations across the country.
5: We'll monitor the no-discharge zones and respond to complaints. Patrols in those sensitive areas that I mentioned earlier, and the issuance of those fixed penalty notices as well. But we want to urge the public to cooperate with us so that we all can enjoy the independence celebration safely.
4: A fixed penalty of $450 applies to anyone who discharges fireworks without a permit outside the exempt hours on Independence Day or New Year's Eve. Additionally, a $100 permit is required for anyone seeking to discharge fireworks outside the exempt periods of the holidays.
0: International news up next after this short break.
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0: Internationally, protests broke out in Tunisia's Ben Gouedin on Saturday night, a day after a migrant boat carrying 15 people sank off the country's southeastern coast. Following news of the tragedy, protesters blocked roads and set fire to tires. Here's more.
1: The Tunisian city of Ben Gherdan erupted in protest on Saturday night, one day after a boat carrying 15 migrants sank off the country's southeastern coast. 14 of the boat's passengers were from Ben Gherdan, near the border with Libya. 12 bodies have been recovered and 2 people are still missing. Just 1 person was rescued. Search operations continued on Sunday. The region has long been a departure point for migrants attempting to cross the Mediterranean to reach Europe. Ben Gherdan witnessed a similar tragedy in 2022 when a boat carrying 18 people went missing. The incident sparked weeks of protests as families accused authorities of failing to search for their relatives and of burying some recovered bodies without identifying them. The Central Mediterranean crossing is the deadliest migration route in the world, according to the International Organization for Migration.
0: The U.S.-Canada trade war shows no signs of easing, with talks breaking down after Canada accused the U.S. of making excessive last-minute demands. The U.S. has imposed 50% tariffs on $20 billion worth of Canadian goods, while Canada plans retaliatory tariffs in September.
2: Geographical neighbors, military allies, and now trade war adversaries. The U.S. and Canada are locked in a high-stakes standoff after trade talks fell apart late Friday. American tariffs of 50% on $20 billion worth of Canadian goods quickly took effect. Over the weekend, Trump administration officials predicted Ottawa would soon yield.
3: Canada gets the benefit of trading with the U.S. more, way more than the U.S. gets the benefit of trading with Canada. I think you're going to see Mark Carney come to the table very, very quickly because it's going to be devastating for his country.
2: So far, though, Canada's prime minister shows no signs of backing down. As of September 8th, dollar-for-dollar Canadian tariffs on U.S. products, including steel, dairy, farm equipment, paper, and electronics, are set to take effect. A new poll released Sunday shows a strong majority of Canadians, 76%, support their government standing up to the U.S. For years, Trump has antagonized America's neighbor to the north, even calling for it to become the 51st U.S. state. Since taking office last year, Carney has urged mid-sized global economies to reduce their reliance on hegemonic powers like China and especially the U.S. For him, U.S. trade pressure is a threat to Canadian sovereignty.
4: Our government understood before many that America would transform all of its commercial relationships, that it would put a series of tariffs on its closest allies and use economic integration as a weapon.
2: The scope of the current tariffs remains limited for now, but experts warn that escalation carries real dangers for both economies. Already, some 87,000 jobs in Canada are at risk. For the U.S., the tariffs could further drive inflation as worries mount on financial markets over America's massive debt load.
0: President Volodymyr Zelensky delivered a defiant Independence Day speech, reaffirming Ukraine's desire for peace while making clear that the country will not surrender to Russia or accept peace on terms that come at any price. He stressed that Ukraine remains determined to defend its sovereignty, independence, and future despite the ongoing war.
5: The European Council President Antonia Costa and the British Prime Minister Andy Burnham are in Kyiv to mark Ukraine's 35th Independence Day. 4.5 years into the conflict with Russia, Ukraine is now facing a growing bombing campaign from Moscow. So also this Monday, the Coalition of the Willing is chairing a meeting with Ukrainian President Volodymyr Zelensky to discuss ways to boost international support. Our Kyiv correspondent Emmanuel Shaz reports.
6: Independence Day here is celebrated with a very important summit, the Coalition of the Willings meeting here in Kyiv. So you've mentioned British Prime Minister Andy Burnham, who is set to announce, according to Ukrainian media, more support for Ukraine in terms of long-range missile production. This will be welcomed by Kyiv, who has called on its allies to deliver quicker and more in increasingly the amount of intercepting missiles it needs to intercept Russian ballistic missiles in particular. We are expecting also other issues than air defense to be discussed by Ukraine with its allies today during that meeting. Sanctions against Russia will be one of the topics, as well as that of the security guarantees that allies could bring to Kyiv should discussions regarding a possible ceasefire resume again between Kyiv and Moscow.
0: More local news still on the way. Up next is sports.
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0: In sports, we bowl off with cricket. Warriors crushed Falcons for third straight CPL victory. The Guyana Amazon Warriors delivered a dominant performance on Sunday night. The Guyana Amazon Warriors delivered a dominant performance on Sunday night, defeating the Antigua and Barbuda Falcons by 7 wickets in the Republic Bank Caribbean Premier League at the Sir Vivian Richards Stadium. More in this report.
1: After being sent to bat, the Falcons were dismissed for just 116. Amir Jangu top scored with 37, but the innings fell apart after a promising start as the Warriors' bowling attack tightened its grip. Pace bowler Shamar Joseph starred with figures of 3 for 22, regularly topping 150 kilometers per hour. Veteran spinner Imran Tahir claimed 2 wickets, while Mohamed Nabi and Kari Pierre also helped restrict the Falcons. Chasing 117, the Warriors lost 2 early wickets, but Shea Hope quickly settled the innings before Shimron Hetmeyer launched a counterattack. The pair dominated the Falcons' bowling, putting the result beyond doubt with a blistering partnership. Hetmeyer fell late in the chase, but Quinton Sampson sealed the victory in style, hitting 6 from the first ball as the Warriors reached the target within 10 overs. The loss ends the Falcons' winning momentum. After their victories over Trinidad on Saturday, they wrap up their home leg on Tuesday against the Barbados Tridents. Captain of the Antigua and Barbuda Falcons, Moeen Ali, attributes the loss to the Falcons having a bad night, saying that the Falcons are in a good position right now to still make it to the ultimate stages of the tournament.
2: Obviously a bad day in the office. I thought in all three facets of the game, we were poor, especially with a bat. Obviously you can't be 90 out for 4 and then 116 all out. But it does happen in T20 cricket. That I thought they bowl, take nothing away from them. They bowl really, really well. Obviously, pace and good quality spinners. And we got a couple of wickets, but they were class.
1: The Amazon Warriors, however, states that the team and coaching staff made an effort to study the Falcons' latest outings to determine the best strategy of play, which ultimately attributed to its victory.
3: Yeah, look, yes, satisfied, very happy with the performance. We put it out there today, you know, they've been playing really good cricket. They won 2 last of their games. And, you know, I think we came up with a better planning today. We've been watching. Obviously, we had a time to see and reflect what we need to improve on. And look, you know, today is a complete performance, but I think there is still a few things we need to improve on. So make sure if there is a couple of mistakes we make, then we won't do it going forward in the next game.
1: Yeah, The Falcons have one more game remaining in their home stint when they face the Barbados Tridents on Tuesday, August 2026.
0: Losing start for Bullets in defense of the IBSC Tape Ball Classic title, cup holders Bryson Bullets have made a losing start in defense of their title in the LL Supply IBSC Tape Ball Classic. The Bullets crashed to a 71-run defeat to TG Weldon and Fabrication on the dogs during the opening round of matches in the annual T20 competition at the Powers Playing Field on Sunday. On the dogs won the toss and batted, scoring 175 all out in 18.5 overs. Rondell Winter smashed 60, including 6 sixes and 4 fours, and Malik Jacob chipped in with 34. In reply, Bryson's Bullet tumbled to 104 all-out in 11.1 overs. Tyree Moore grabbed 3 for 19. Grillbox pulled off a 7-wicket win over Jake's Invincibles in a match that was reduced to 10 overs per side because of a late start due to a wet pitch. Jake's Invincibles made 58 all-out in 8.1 overs after being sent into bat. Xavier Otto snapped up 4 for 19. Grillbox completed victory by scoring 61 for 3 in 7.3 overs with Denley Thomas hitting 25. And Security claimed a 33-run victory over Easy Pickens mix-up stars in a match that was reduced to 12 overs per side. Player of the week, Jamel Smith, smashed an unbeaten century. An unbeaten century as Hansi and Security scored 155 for 2 of their 12 overs after being sent in to bat. Smith slammed 101 not out of 41 balls, including 10 sixes and 7 fours, and Kenrick Mentor struck an unbeaten 25. In reply, Easy Picking Mix-Up Stars were restricted to 122 for 6 of their 12 overs. Kirk Douglas cracked 40. Tazio Watson took 3 for 34.

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1: Here is the local weather forecast for Antigua and Barbuda, valid up to 8 p.m. tomorrow, Tuesday, the 25th day of August, 2026. Moisture instability associated with a tropical wave could trigger periods of passing showers over the next 24 hours. Tonight, we can expect partly cloudy and hazy conditions with a 60% or moderate chance of showers, while tomorrow will be partly cloudy skies and hazy conditions with a 60% or moderate chance of passing showers. The winds are blowing out of the east at 11 to 30 kilometers per hour or 7 to 18 miles per hour. Today's high temperature was 35 degrees Celsius or 95 degrees Fahrenheit, while tonight's overnight low temperature will fall to 25 degrees Celsius or 77 degrees Fahrenheit. Rainfall today for the month of August, recorded here at the Visebred International Airport, 27.3 millimeters or 1.07 inches. Sea conditions across Antigua and Barbuda, 1.2 to 1.8 meters or 4 to 6 feet. Sunrise tomorrow will be at 5:52 a.m. while the sun will set at 6:26 p.m. I am Jalil Jacobs for the Antigua and Barbuda Meteorological Service at the Visebred International Airport.

And finally, the Hallo Foundation is supporting the development of the TechBite STEM Academy with the donation of air conditioning units to St. John's Cartney School ahead of the Academy's planned launch in September. The units were handed over to the principal, Reverend Richards, by Hallo Foundation President, Her Excellency Lady Sandra Williams. Lady Williams says creating the right environment for young people to learn is critical to developing meaningful opportunities, particularly for girls. The initiative aims to reach 3,000 students annually through STEM education while expanding opportunities for students to develop skills in robotics and technology. Details on registration and scholarships are expected ahead of the September launch.

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1: Prime Minister's Vision Initiative entering second phase of operations, and Lovelink producers seek to position Antigua and Barbuda as a leader in film tourism. In sports, Guyana Amazon Warriors hand Falcons' first defeat in CPL home stint. In regional news, we hear that gas prices outpace minimum wages in Belize, whereas internationally, riots in Tunisia as a vessel sinks off the country's coast.

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1: It is with deep sorrow we announce the passing of Cynthia Thomas James of Mac Alley All Saints Village, who departed this life on the 23rd July 2026. Preceded her in death were grandparents Dora Nicholas Benta of All Saints Village, Henry James of Sweets Village, and her parents Alphonse Thomas and Clarence James. Left to cherish her memory is her adopted granddaughter Haley Joseph of All Saints, along with brothers Walcott Davis and family, Delvin Davis and family, William Osborne Davis and family, Alwyn James and family, Derek Thomas James and family, Dale Peters and family, Steve Peters and family, Stephen James and family, Bernard James and family, also her sisters Rosemary Margaret Ralph and family, Beatrice James and family, Sandra James Dalmeda and family, and Karen James Wenner and family. Cynthia was the niece of Cassila Simister, Gwendolyn Graham, Ithlyn Baptist, Jacinta Edwards, Lornette Thomas, Annette Thomas, and Raymond Thomas, all of All Saints Village, also of Oxell, Rosalyn, Morrison, and Rosella Thomas, Ransford, Isaac, and Kenneth James, all deceased. She was the aunt of Sherilyn, Marino, Gregory, and Lawrence Davis, Kyla, Shauna, and Chantel Ralph, Arion, Ariel, and Alonzo James, Whitney, Jasmine, and Derek Thomas, Ione Joseph and Candace Strowman, Nathan and Zoe James, Jonathan and Shauna Wenner, Cynthia, Precious, Iris, and Stephen James, and Steve Peters Jr. Cynthia had numerous cousins to include Patricia McKenzie, Althea Tomlinson 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mention. She was related to the Thomases, the Joseph, Samuels, Nicholases, Carters, Hanleys, Genevieve Lewis Isaac and family, the Michaels, the Benjamins, and many more too numerous to mention. She was godmother to Karen Burton, Dana Barnes, and Jamal Tong, and the very good friend to Sonia Tong and family, Perlina Thomas, Oliver and Ann Adams, Albert Chasnett, Marlon Nimble and their families, Geraldine Prince, Lakeisha Jenkins. Special thanks to Clifford Bum Ralph for his assistance, to her helpers Shari Jones and Nicholas Chesney. The family of the late Cynthia Thomas James wish also to express sincere gratitude to the medical staff of the Sir Leicester Bird Medical Center for the services rendered to her during her hospitalization. The service of thanksgiving for the late Cynthia Evelyn Thomas James will be held on Wednesday, 12 August 2026 at the All Saints Anglican Church, commencing with tributes at 1:30 p.m. Burial will be in the churchyard cemetery. May the soul of Cynthia Thomas James of Mac Alley rest in eternal peace.
2: Friends and families, please take a moment to listen to this important message.
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1: This is Gaston Brown, Gassy Dread, and you're watching PBN.
2: Okay. Good morning, everyone. Bonjour tout le monde. I'd like to take this opportunity to update Canadians on developments in our trade negotiations with the United States. I'm going to go through why we're walking away from a bad deal and what comes next. Pendant une bonne partie de notre histoire, les Canadiens et les Canadiens ont pu compter sur des vents commerciaux favorables. Une relation stable avec les États-Unis, un accès de plus en plus ouvert au marché américain et des règles que les deux pays comprennent et respectent. Ces vents n'ont pas simplement changé de direction, le climat a aussi changé. We can't control the storm that blows in from Washington. We can, however, chart a new course by building Canada strong at home and diversifying our trading relationships abroad. Nous sommes maîtres chez nous et le partenaire par excellence à l'étranger. For over a year, Canada has worked intensively and in good faith with the United States to negotiate a new comprehensive trade deal. We've been pragmatic, patient, and persistent. We pursued every opportunity to reach an agreement that

0: recognize that sometimes its signature was written in pencil. We worked in that context to try to strike a fair deal on which Canadian businesses and workers could rely. Our goal has always been to get the best deal for Canadians, never a deal at any price or on any time frame. Last month, when the United States announced another round of unjustified tariffs, I gave our negotiating team a new mandate to seek a fair deal negotiated in good faith. Because I believe that people on the ground, on both sides of our border, want this relationship to work. The bonds between Canadians and Americans are long and they remain strong. A mutually beneficial trade agreement is possible. One that respects our sovereignty, one that builds on our complementary strengths, one that lowers costs for families on both sides of the border, one that creates good jobs for our workers. Canada has always worked towards these goals, even while America's attention and dedication to them have wavered. We've consistently proposed long-term partnerships, while America has often pursued short-term transactions. The gap between partnership and competitor, unfortunately, has remained too wide in recent days. So last evening, I instructed our negotiators to return to Ottawa. We cannot accept what they've offered, and we will not give what they've asked. Over the past year, the U.S. has imposed a series of tariffs that violate its commitment under our agreement with them in Mexico, so-called CUSMA. The United States has continually changed the rationale for these actions, from fentanyl to taxes on U.S. tech giants to certification of U.S. aircraft to the sharing of tolls of a bridge that Canada built and paid for to our dairy policy to provincial decisions not to sell American alcohol during a trade war, to a television advertisement that quoted Ronald Reagan, to smoke from wildfires while they threatened our communities. Another prominent justification for U.S. tariffs has been their claim that since the United States runs, quote, a trade deficit with Canada, we were ripping them off. Also a quote. But the U.S.'s narrow merchandise trade deficit only exists because the U.S. buys so much of its energy from Canada. Canada fuels American growth, supplying 99% of their natural gas imports, 85% of their electricity imports, 60% of their crude oil imports. I don't think they want us to stop sending any of that energy. And if you look more broadly at the comprehensive U.S.-Canada trade balance, which includes the many services from finance to entertainment that we buy from the United States, that shows a persistent American trade surplus. Most fundamentally, trade is about building mutual strength, creating a relationship that benefits both countries. For example, Canada is the largest customer for U.S. cars. In fact, we buy more American-built cars and trucks than the United Kingdom, Japan, and China combined. It's the same for American steel products. Canada is also the largest customer for 26 U.S. states and a top three customer for 45 U.S. states. Last year, Americans sold almost $600 billion in goods and services to Canadians. That's more than $1.6 billion every single day. On the other hand, Canadian exports to the United States lower costs for American families. In contrast, tariffs are taxes. Taxes which are ultimately paid by U.S. consumers. While the United States has imposed a seemingly endless stream of tariffs and threatened more, Canada has, by contrast, taken several steps in good faith to try to find compromise.
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